0: I do not want to be a buzzkill, but sometimes we have to report it as we see what's happening. It's Kenny. So this person, this video popped up in my Facebook feed. It's some sort of a party planner. And get the, well, I'll just play you the audio. Check this out.
1: The attrition rate for parties these days is truly like 50%. It's unreal. I don't understand who these people are that are saying maybe to a party or yes to a party, and then at the last minute just deciding, oh, I don't feel like it. Oh, I'm too tired. Or, oh, I worked a hard day at work today, so I'm just not
0: going
1: to go.
0: Are house parties going away? That can't be. I think about it. You know, in my 20s and in my 30s, we had some legendary house parties. And we went to some legendary house parties. Parties that we still talk about with our friends to this day. Tell me house parties aren't going away. That can't be a thing. Anyways, it is the weekend. I suggest a house party. Do it up. Let's see. Let's put this to a study. Who's going to have a house party? Hit us up, The Kenny Jones Show, VistaRadio.ca.
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9: Well, Jason Cavan in the 107.5 Today FM control room. Going to be joined here tonight by Steve Russell for a little bit. There's an emergency situation emerging in the Tata Creek area tonight. More information will be available as it comes to us from local officials. Right now, in the last little bit here, we were just told crews are responding to 4 new fires. And this is a developing situation, particularly in the Tata Creek area east of Kimberley. A tactical evacuation is now underway for residences closest to the fire. Door-to-door knocking is underway. Formal notification will be forthcoming as the evacuation order boundary is confirmed. Highway 95A is now closed in the area of the fire. Further information will be coming out soon. However, residents and recreationalists in the Tata Creek area should be taking steps to prepare to leave on a moment's notice and follow instructions from first responders, emergency personnel, if they arrive at your property and direct you to leave. We're also looking at some other issues going on too. Another new fire near the Kookanoosa Bridge northwest of that area and the RTEK boat launch. Crews and aviation are on that one as we speak. In the Skookumchuck Creek area near Farstead Way, crews and aviation are on that one as well. In the Fairmont area, Coise area, suppression activities are underway right now. Crews responding. Further details are coming, folks, as soon as we can get them out. That's all we have for you right now. We're waiting from officials from the Regional District of East Kootenay.

0: 1075 Today FM, the Kootenays playlist. There's Fastball and the Way. We've got Steve Russell and Jason Cavan here, and Jason, certainly a fire situation has started to emerge in the Tata Creek area here this afternoon and into this evening as well. Well,
1: there's a tactical evacuation underway right now as we speak near Tata Creek. We don't have a ton of information yet, but crews are responding to a wildfire off Highway 95A. Emergency personnel are going door to door, notifying residents closer to the fire. Officials say a formal evacuation order will be issued once the evacuation boundary is confirmed. I think a big thing for us to remind people of, Steve, Highway 95A is closed, and residents in the area are being urged to prepare to leave on short notice and follow directions from emergency crews. And you and I both know from fires in the Moye area in the past, people like to go in and look and see how bad the fire is. I don't think we can stress enough right now, there's an evacuation underway. Please stay away from Tata Creek. Stay away from Highway 95A. Let the authorities do what they need to do to get people out and be safe here tonight.
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0: 107.5 Today FM, Jamie Fine and Homesick. You've got Steve Russell along with Jason Cavan here. And an update on the fire situation locally, Jason, with some new fire starts here today.
1: There's been quite a few new fire starts from what we're hearing. So before we get to the big one going on in Tata Creek area right now, there are three other new wildfires outside of Tata Creek that are also burning in the region with crews responding. One near Fairmont. Now, when I say near Fairmont, not in Fairmont, let's clarify that. One in the Skookumchuck Creek area, one northwest of the boat launch for the Kookanoosa area. Crews are on all of those. And then the one obviously causing a lot of havoc right now. There's a tactical evacuation underway near Tata Creek as crews respond to a wildfire just off Highway 95A. Emergency personnel are going door to door as we speak, notifying residents closest to the fire. Officials say a formal evacuation order will be issued once the evacuation boundary is confirmed. Highway 95A is closed, and residents in the area are being urged to prepare to leave on short notice and follow directions from emergency crews. And a reminder, too, to everybody driving on the highways tonight, or those that might want to go out and go, hey, let's go see what a forest fire looks like. They're evacuating, so please stay away from the Tata Creek area tonight. Let the authorities do what they need to do and get people to safety. And you can follow us. Steve, do you want to give us our handles again of where people can follow us?
0: Yeah, absolutely. MyEastKootenayNow.com is our website, and of course our Today FM, 107.5 Today FM, CFSM Facebook page. Look for updates there. We'll continue to provide updates on the air as they're warned throughout this Saturday night.
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0: It's time for an update from the MyEastKootenayNow.com newsroom, and we've got Jason Cavan joining us here tonight with an update on the fire situation in the Tata Creek area and also what's happening locally as well.
1: This is what we know so far tonight. Thanks, Steve. Crews have been going door to door for a while now, knocking on doors as there is a tactical evacuation underway in the Tata Creek area. It's due to a fire just off of Highway 95A. Highway 95A, as we speak, is closed in the area of the fire. They are asking people to stay away from the area. Those that are in the area and live there or recreate near Tata Creek that are still there should be ready to go at a moment's notice with an evacuation if they are having their door knocked on by first responders and emergency personnel if they arrive at your property. They are hoping to get more information out sometime tonight with more information on firm evacuation notice and evacuation order guidelines due to that fire. There are a few other fires that are underway that are new today. Crews and aviation are responding to a fire northwest of the Kukunusa Bridge RDEK boat launch. There's crews and aviation responding to a fire in the Skookumchuck Creek area near Farstad Way. And another one in the Fairmont area, Coy's area. Suppression activities are underway. Crews are responding. Heavy winds are expected through tonight. So please, everybody, be safe, be smart, and follow our social, Steve, which you can give for more information.
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1: It's time for an update from the MyEastKootenayNow.com newsroom, and we've got Jason Cavan joining us here tonight with an update on the fire situation in the Tata Creek area and also what's happening locally as well.
2: This is what we know so far tonight. Thanks, Steve. Crews have been going door to door for a while now, knocking on doors as there is a tactical evacuation underway in the Tata Creek area. It's due to a fire just off of Highway 95A. Highway 95A, as we speak, is closed in the area of the fire. They are asking people to stay away from the area. Those that are in the area and live there or recreate near Tata Creek that are still there should be ready to go at a moment's notice with an evacuation if they are having their door knocked on by first responders and emergency personnel if they arrive at your property. They are hoping to get more information out sometime tonight with more information on firm evacuation notice and evacuation order guidelines due to that fire. There are a few other fires that are underway that are new today. Crews and aviation are responding to a fire northwest of the Kukunusa Bridge RDEK boat launch. There's crews and aviation responding to a fire in the Skookumchuck Creek area near Farstad Way. And another one in the Fairmont area, Coy's area. Suppression activities are underway. Crews are responding. Heavy winds are expected through tonight. So please, everybody, be safe, be smart, and follow our social, Steve, which you can give for more information.
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6: There are a large number of seniors in Cranbrook who don't have a safe, comfortable, and affordable place to live. 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
5: So the total price tag, can you tell us that?
6: Yeah, well, we have two significant partners in this, and one of them is the city of Cranbrook, who donated the land, and this is a remarkable gift, really, because it shows their commitment to the same group of people that we're wanting to help. 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And then Columbia Basin Trust came forward with a large grant. So those two groups have significantly pushed this to the starting point.
4: To donate to Rotary Creekside Village, Google Canada Helps Cranbrook Rotary to receive a tax receipt. 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
1: It's time for an update from the MyEastKootenayNow.com newsroom, and we've got Jason Cavan joining us here tonight with an update on the fire situation in the Tata Creek area and also what's happening locally as well.
2: This is what we know so far tonight. Thanks, Steve. Crews have been going door to door for a while now, knocking on doors as there is a tactical evacuation underway in the Tata Creek area. It's due to a fire just off of Highway 95A. Highway 95A, as we speak, is closed in the area of the fire. They are asking people to stay away from the area. Those that are in the area and live there or recreate near Tata Creek that are still there should be ready to go at a moment's notice with an evacuation if they are having their door knocked on by first responders and emergency personnel if they arrive at your property. They are hoping to get more information out sometime tonight with more information on firm evacuation notice and evacuation order guidelines due to that fire. There are a few other fires that are underway that are new today. Crews and aviation are responding to a fire northwest of the Kukunusa Bridge RDEK boat launch. There's crews and aviation responding to a fire in the Skookumchuck Creek area near Farstad Way. And another one in the Fairmont area, Coy's area. Suppression activities are underway. Crews are responding. Heavy winds are expected through tonight. So please, everybody, be safe, be smart, and follow our social, Steve, which you can give for more information.
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1: It's time for an update from the MyEastKootenayNow.com newsroom, and we've got Jason Cavan joining us here tonight with an update on the fire situation in the Tata Creek area and also what's happening locally as well.
2: This is what we know so far tonight. Thanks, Steve. Crews have been going door to door for a while now, knocking on doors as there is a tactical evacuation underway in the Tata Creek area. It's due to a fire just off of Highway 95A. Highway 95A, as we speak, is closed in the area of the fire. They are asking people to stay away from the area. Those that are in the area and live there or recreate near Tata Creek that are still there should be ready to go at a moment's notice with an evacuation if they are having their door knocked on by first responders and emergency personnel if they arrive at your property. They are hoping to get more information out sometime tonight with more information on firm evacuation notice and evacuation order guidelines due to that fire. There are a few other fires that are underway that are new today. Crews and aviation are responding to a fire northwest of the Kukunusa Bridge RDEK boat launch. There's crews and aviation responding to a fire in the Skookumchuck Creek area near Farstad Way. And another one in the Fairmont area, Coy's area. Suppression activities are underway. Crews are responding. Heavy winds are expected through tonight. So please, everybody, be safe, be smart, and follow our social, Steve, which you can give for more information.
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0: It's time for an update from the MyEastKootenayNow.com newsroom, and we've got Jason Cavan joining us here tonight with an update on the fire situation in the Tata Creek area and also what's happening locally as well.
1: This is what we know so far tonight. Thanks, Steve. Crews have been going door to door for a while now, knocking on doors as there is a tactical evacuation underway in the Tata Creek area. It's due to a fire just off of Highway 95A. Highway 95A, as we speak, is closed in the area of the fire. They are asking people to stay away from the area. Those that are in the area and live there or recreate near Tata Creek that are still there should be ready to go at a moment's notice with an evacuation if they are having their door knocked on by first responders and emergency personnel if they arrive at your property. They are hoping to get more information out sometime tonight with more information on firm evacuation notice and evacuation order guidelines due to that fire. There are a few other fires that are underway that are new today. Crews and aviation are responding to a fire northwest of the Kukunusa Bridge RDEK boat launch. There's crews and aviation responding to a fire in the Skookumchuck Creek area near Farstad Way. And another one in the Fairmont area, Coy's area. Suppression activities are underway. Crews are responding. Heavy winds are expected through tonight. So please, everybody, be safe, be smart, and follow our social, Steve, which you can give for more information.
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1: It's time for an update from the MyEastKootenayNow.com newsroom, and we've got Jason Cavan joining us here tonight with an update on the fire situation in the Tata Creek area and also what's happening locally as well.
2: This is what we know so far tonight. Thanks, Steve. Crews have been going door to door for a while now, knocking on doors as there is a tactical evacuation underway in the Tata Creek area. It's due to a fire just off of Highway 95A. Highway 95A, as we speak, is closed in the area of the fire. They are asking people to stay away from the area. Those that are in the area and live there or recreate near Tata Creek that are still there should be ready to go at a moment's notice with an evacuation if they are having their door knocked on by first responders and emergency personnel if they arrive at your property. They are hoping to get more information out sometime tonight with more information on firm evacuation notice and evacuation order guidelines due to that fire. There are a few other fires that are underway that are new today. Crews and aviation are responding to a fire northwest of the Kukunusa Bridge RDEK boat launch. There's crews and aviation responding to a fire in the Skookumchuck Creek area near Farstad Way, and another one in the Fairmont area, Coy's area. Suppression activities are underway. Crews are responding. Heavy winds are expected through tonight, so please, everybody, be safe, be smart, and follow our social, Steve, which you can give for more information.
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0: If you've never been to a traditional powwow, this is your chance. Saturday, August 8th at 1 p.m., the Akiskanuk First Nation invites you to discover the festive atmosphere of their traditional powwow at the Columbia Lake Recreation Center. Come out and celebrate the community, culture, and tradition. The first five drums will be paid, and this is an alcohol and drug-free event. Everyone is welcome to this great day of dancing, drumming, and connection with the Akiskanuk First Nation.

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Well, it's Jason Cavan stepping into the 107.5 Today FM control room. Steve Russell's on his way back in. An update for you live here tonight from the MyEastCootenayNow.com newsroom. Evacuation order that was in place just for Tatter Creek earlier tonight has now been expanded quite dramatically. It's going to include all of Wassa Lake and Lazy Lake areas. So the evacuation order has been expanded for the Waite Creek fire to include Tatter Creek, Wassa Lake, and Lazy Lake areas from the Regional District of East Kootenay tonight. The Waite Creek fire has experienced growth fueled by winds today, and this is an incredibly dynamic situation. The news release went on to say, as a result, some of the mapping that went out with the evacuation notification system included a few additional properties in the Meadowbrook area that are not within the border of the order area. The order area extends from the border of Thomason Road at Claricoats Road east towards Tatter Creek. Updated notifications will be going out shortly and will be posted on the Regional District of East Kootenay's website. There will also be maps sent out later tonight and an order copy of the order boundary and more details as they continue to adapt and adjust to an ever-changing situation. Search and rescue have now completed notifications within the Tatter Creek portion of the order area and are now moving on to the Wassa Lazy Lake areas. Highway 95A is closed and Highway 93 is closed from just south of the Wassa Junction. Drive BC has the road closure information for you. www.bcwildfire.ca or just easier, bcwildfire.ca has made the Waite Creek wildfire a fire of note and is providing updates. Updated information on the fire there. The RDEK website is, as you can imagine, experiencing high volumes of traffic tonight and may have some delays. They are working on getting that rectified. More information is coming as we get it for you here tonight from the Regional District of East Kootenay. 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And again, I'll drop the www for you, myeastcootenaynow.com.

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1: It's time for an update from the MyEastKootenayNow.com newsroom, and we've got Jason Cavan joining us here tonight with an update on the fire situation in the Tata Creek area and also what's happening locally as well.
2: This is what we know so far tonight. Thanks, Steve. Crews have been going door to door for a while now, knocking on doors as there is a tactical evacuation underway in the Tata Creek area. It's due to a fire just off of Highway 95A. Highway 95A, as we speak, is closed in the area of the fire. They are asking people to stay away from the area. Those that are in the area and live there or recreate near Tata Creek that are still there should be ready to go at a moment's notice with an evacuation if they are having their door knocked on by first responders and emergency personnel if they arrive at your property. They are hoping to get more information out sometime tonight with more information on firm evacuation notice and evacuation order guidelines due to that fire. There are a few other fires that are underway that are new today. Crews and aviation are responding to a fire northwest of the Kukunusa Bridge RDEK boat launch. There's crews and aviation responding to a fire in the Skookumchuck Creek area near Farstad Way, and another one in the Fairmont area, Coy's area. Suppression activities are underway. Crews are responding. Heavy winds are expected through tonight, so please, everybody, be safe, be smart, and follow our social, Steve, which you can give for more information.
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0: 107.5 Today FM, the East Kootenays playlist. Steve Russell along with Jason Cavan, and the fire situation, Jay, has really taken off in the last hour or so here.
1: Yes, unfortunately it has. That evacuation order that was in effect for just Tattle Creek earlier tonight has now been expanded to include Wassa Lake and the Lazy Lake areas. So due to what's being called the Waite Creek wildfire, there's an evacuation order in place now for Tattle Creek, Wassa Lake, and Lazy Lake areas. The Waite Creek wildfire has experienced growth fueled by the wind today, and the RDEK is calling it a very incredibly dynamic situation right now. As a result, some of the mapping that went out with the evacuation notification system earlier included a few additional properties in the Meadowbrook area that are not within the border of the order area. The order area extends from the border of Thomason Road at Clericoats Road East towards Tattle Creek. Updated information and notifications will be going out shortly and will be posted on the regional district's website. As you can imagine too, Steve, the RDEK's website is having a huge load of traffic tonight. If you're trying to get on it and it's slow loading, please do be patient. You're not the only person trying to get on there tonight to get more information. So once again, the highway is also closed. Highway 95A is closed, and so is Highway 93 just south of Wassa to the junction. Asking everybody to obviously stay out of there. It's a crazy developing situation there tonight, and emergency officials are now leaving Tattle Creek and going into Wassa and Lazy Lake to knock on doors and get people out.
0: All right, obviously the wind's causing a big amount of issue here with the current fire situation. Now the good news with the forecast here is the wind should lighten up overnight tonight, low down to 13 degrees. Now the good news here in regards to the fire is that we're going to see a significant cooling in the temperatures over the next couple of days, so that's good news there. Still the possibility of gusty winds, 20 to 40 K, which is not great tomorrow, but a high of 23 degrees. So that should maybe help crews kind of tamp things down a little bit. And there's not that drying that happens when you see those daytime temperatures really get above 30 degrees. So that's the good news there. 23 for Sunday, holiday Monday, sunny and 24. 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

0: 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We've got Jason Cavan here, and Jason, an update on the local fire situation. Certainly things have really taken a bit of a turn for the worse here over the last little while.
1: Well, the fire in question here tonight they're talking about is the Waite Creek wildfire, and it's being what the RDEK has called an incredibly dynamic situation. This fire has experienced growth today, fueled by wind. The evacuation order that was in effect earlier tonight just for Tatter Creek has now been expanded to include Wassa Lake and the Lazy Lake areas. As of the time of this report being done, crews and officials, emergency officials, had gotten door-to-door with the affected properties already in Tatta Creek, and were now on their way to Wassa and Lazy Lake to get those people out. The Waite Creek wildfire experienced growth due to the wind and the situation today. They also wanted to confirm that the highway is closed in the Tatta Creek-Wassa area, so Highway 93, Highway 95A is closed just south of the junction. They are, of course, asking people to stay away from there and avoid the situation. And you can follow us, Steve. You've got our socials and stuff that people can follow us on, and we'll be keeping people up to date here.
0: 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And a quick update if you're curious about the weather situation here. A little bit of good, a little bit of bad here. We're going to see lows tonight down to 13 degrees, and that is the good. And the good is tomorrow considerably cooler, a good 9 degrees cooler, with daytime temperatures only to 23 degrees. So that should be a little more partial to fire crews kind of getting ahead of things, fighting the fire. The bad news here is once again significant gusty winds, 20 to 40 k's during the day tomorrow, and certainly into holiday Monday, sunshine in the mix and a high of 24 degrees. 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
1: and an update from the MyEastKootenayNow.com newsroom. We've got Jason Cavan here, and Jason, an update on the local fire situation. Certainly things have really taken a bit of a turn for the worse here over the last little while.
2: Well, the fire in question here tonight they're talking about is the Waite Creek wildfire, and it's being what the RDEK has called an incredibly dynamic situation. This fire has experienced growth today fueled by wind. The evacuation order that was in effect earlier tonight just for Tatter Creek has now been expanded to include Wassa Lake and the Lazy Lake areas. As of the time of this report being done, crews and officials, emergency officials, had gotten door-to-door with the affected properties already in Tatter Creek, and we're now on their way to Wassa and Lazy Lake to get those people out. The Waite Creek wildfire experienced growth due to the wind and the situation today. They also wanted to confirm that the highway is closed in the Tatter Creek Wassa area, so Highway 93, Highway 95A is closed just south of the junction. They are, of course, asking people to stay away from there and avoid the situation. And you can follow us, Steve. You've got our socials and stuff that people can follow us on, and we'll be keeping people up to date here.
1: 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And a quick update if you're curious about the weather situation here. A little bit of good, a little bit of bad here. We're going to see lows tonight down to 13 degrees, and that is the good. And the good is tomorrow considerably cooler, a good 9 degrees cooler, with daytime temperatures only to 23 degrees. So that should be a little more partial to fire crews kind of getting ahead of things, fighting the fire. The bad news here is, once again, significant gusty winds, 20 to 40 Ks during the day tomorrow, and certainly into holiday Monday, sunshine in the mix and a high of 24 degrees. 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

0: 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We've got Jason Cavan here, and Jason, an update on the local fire situation. Certainly things have really taken a bit of a turn for the worse here over the last little while.
1: Well, the fire in question here tonight they're talking about is the Waite Creek wildfire, and it's being what the RDEK has called an incredibly dynamic situation. This fire has experienced growth today, fueled by wind. The evacuation order that was in effect earlier tonight just for Tatter Creek has now been expanded to include Wassa Lake and the Lazy Lake areas. As of the time of this report being done, crews and officials, emergency officials, had gotten door-to-door with the affected properties already in Tatter Creek, and we're now on their way to Wassa and Lazy Lake to get those people out. The Waite Creek wildfire experienced growth due to the wind and the situation today. They also wanted to confirm that the highway is closed in the Tatter Creek Wassa area, so Highway 93, Highway 95A is closed just south of the junction. They are, of course, asking people to stay away from there and avoid the situation. And you can follow us, Steve. You've got our socials and stuff that people can follow us on, and we'll be keeping people up to date here.
0: 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And a quick update if you're curious about the weather situation here. A little bit of good, a little bit of bad here. We're going to see lows tonight down to 13 degrees, and that is the good. And the good is tomorrow considerably cooler, a good 9 degrees cooler, with daytime temperatures only to 23 degrees. So that should be a little more partial to fire crews kind of getting ahead of things, fighting the fire. The bad news here is, once again, significant gusty winds, 20 to 40 Ks during the day tomorrow, and certainly into holiday Monday, sunshine in the mix and a high of 24 degrees. 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

0: 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And an update from the MyEastKootenayNow.com newsroom. We've got Jason Cavan here. And Jason, an update on the local fire situation. Certainly things have really taken a bit of a turn for the worse here over the last little while.
1: Well, the fire in question here tonight they're talking about is the Waite Creek wildfire, and it's being what the RDEK has called an incredibly dynamic situation. This fire has experienced growth today, fueled by wind. The evacuation order that was in effect earlier tonight just for Tatter Creek has now been expanded to include Wassa Lake and the Lazy Lake areas. As of the time of this report being done, crews and officials, emergency officials, had gotten door-to-door with the affected properties already in Tatter Creek, and we're now on their way to Wassa and Lazy Lake to get those people out. The Waite Creek wildfire experienced growth due to the wind and the situation today. They also wanted to confirm that the highway is closed in the Tatter Creek Wassa area, so Highway 93, Highway 95A is closed just south of the junction. They are, of course, asking people to stay away from there and avoid the situation. And you can follow us, Steve. You've got our socials and stuff that people can follow us on, and we'll be keeping people up to date here.
0: 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And a quick update if you're curious about the weather situation here. A little bit of good, a little bit of bad here. We're going to see lows tonight down to 13 degrees, and that is the good. And the good is tomorrow considerably cooler, a good 9 degrees cooler, with daytime temperatures only to 23 degrees. So that should be a little more partial to fire crews kind of getting ahead of things, fighting the fire. The bad news here is, once again, significant gusty winds, 20 to 40 Ks during the day tomorrow, and certainly into holiday Monday, sunshine in the mix and a high of 24 degrees. 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

0: Well, it's Sunday morning, and it's 12:06. Good morning, Jason Cavan with you, back live in the 107.5 Today FM control room. And we're going to give you a little bit more of an update on the fires going on tonight. It's the Waite Creek fire that's causing a lot of the issues out there. We've got evacuation orders in effect for Tatter Creek, Wassa, and Lazy Lake. And, of course, with evacuations comes the need to move a lot of livestock and a lot of pets. So Top Crop Garden Farm and Pet, like they always do, is stepping in to help everyone out. If you need arrangements for livestock or your pets, they are setting up as we speak. I was just down there grabbing some photos a few minutes ago at Top Crop Garden Farm and Pet on the Strip in Cranbrook. They're setting up corrals and pens for livestock and bigger animals, like bigger dogs and stuff like that, if you're having a place trying to find a home for them during this evacuation. So you can text 250-4009. 4936. You can find that phone number on our 107.5 Today FM CFSM Facebook page. It's 250-409-4936. That is Marie. You can get a hold of her and text her, and you can get your livestock set up and moved into the Top Crop store. They just need to know that you're coming. Here's a special message from Marie that she sent to us here just a few minutes ago from Top Crop.
1: 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As I'm sure most of you know by now, Wassa and Tatter Creek are under evacuation order. There's a lot of livestock out there, so we've set up corrals and panels at the Top Crop Cranbrook location to help with evacuation. If you have livestock that you need to get to safety, come down to Top Crop. We have panels, we have water, we have feed, we have bedding. We have everything that we're going to need to keep your livestock safe. We're all in this together. We're all going to do it as Team Top Crop. So come on down. Let's do this, guys.
0: Thank you, Marie. Thanks for sending that message in. I also had a chance. I was down there just a few minutes ago, like I said, and I had a chance to speak tonight with Thomas Pellerin, who is busy setting up these corrals as we speak right now with a number of the other Top Crop staff. And Thomas told us some of what's being planned right now. Talking tonight with Thomas Pellerin here at Top Crop Outdoor Yard Supervisor. Thomas, we're setting up pens and stuff. Just kind of tell us what's going on here.
2: So we're setting up as many of the panels as we can into little corrals. We can adjust them as needed, but we know a lot of evac orders are in place, and we're hoping that if people need it, they know they can come here. We have it set up. We have straw, we have water, we have hay if needed. So we're hoping to have a nice, safe place for people to bring their animals in this time.
0: And we're talking, obviously, livestock, but also if people have pets that yeah, you know, maybe dogs they don't know where to put, they can bring them here too.
2: If people have smaller animals, I'm sure we have the stuff to accommodate that. We have some small pens. We have one set up right now, but we can set up more if needed. Some of those panels over there can handle small animals, so I'm hoping people know that's a safe place.
0: Thank you so much, Thomas and Marie and all the great staff down at Top Crop. As far as the fires go tonight, if you need any more updated information, our last report from the Regional District of East Kootenay a few hours back was that evacuation orders were being enacted and put into place for Tatter Creek, Lazy Lake, and Wassa Lake, and emergency officials were going door to door. Of course, Highway 93-95 is closed south of the Wassa Junction, so please stay home. Don't head out that way trying to get a look at the fire if that's something you thought you might do. More information available at the RDEK's website at rdek.bc.ca. 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

0: 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Good morning. Jason Cavan with you here on a late night on the Sunday, 12:17 a.m. And just a reminder, that text number to send your information for if you need to drop off livestock or pets at Top Crop Garden Farm and Pet due to the evacuation going on in Tata Creek, Wassa, and Lazy Lake tonight. You can text 250-409-4936. That number again, 250-409-4936. Briefly here tonight, we had a chance to talk with Thomas Pellerin, a yard supervisor at Top Crop Garden Farm and Pet in Cranbrook. And Thomas is telling us kind of what they're doing and what they're getting set up here at the Cranbrook store. Talking tonight with Thomas Pellerin here at Top Crop, outdoor yard supervisor. Thomas, we're setting up pens and stuff. Just kind of tell us what's going on here.
1: So we're setting up as many of the panels as we can into little corrals. We can adjust them as needed, but we know a lot of evac orders are in place, and we're hoping that if people need it, they know they can come here. We have it set up. We have straw, we have water, we have hay if needed. So we're hoping to have a nice, safe place for people to bring their animals in this time.
0: And we're talking obviously livestock, but also if people have pets that you know, maybe dogs, they don't know where to put, they can bring them here too.
1: If people have smaller animals, I'm sure we have the stuff to accommodate that. We have some small pens. We have one set up right now, but we can set up more if needed. Some of those panels over there.
0: Thank you very much, Thomas. And we had a chance also to get some audio in tonight from store manager Marie Brower, store owner Marie Brower as well. Just putting the invitation out there that if people do need help here tonight with their animals, because of course there's a ton of ranching community in that Lazy Lake, Wassa Lake, Tata Creek area, Top Crop Garden Farm and Pet in Cranbrook is here to help.
2: Hey everyone, it's Marie from Top Crop. As I'm sure most of you know by now, Wassa and Tata Creek are under evacuation order. There's a lot of livestock out there, so we've set up corrals and panels at the Top Crop Cranbrook location to help with evacuation. If you have livestock that you need to get to safety, come down to Top Crop. We have panels, we have water, we have feed, we have bedding. We have everything that we're going to need to keep your livestock safe. We're all in this together. We're all going to do it as Team Top Crop. So come on down. Let's do this, guys.
0: And once again, that number to text, 250-409-4936. 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
1: 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And an update from the MyEastKootenayNow.com newsroom. We've got Jason Cavan here. And Jason, an update on the local fire situation. Certainly things have really taken a bit of a turn for the worse here over the last little while.
2: Well, the fire in question here tonight they're talking about is the Waite Creek wildfire, and it's being what the RDEK has called an incredibly dynamic situation. This fire has experienced growth today fueled by wind. The evacuation order that was in effect earlier tonight just for Tatter Creek has now been expanded to include Wassa Lake and the Lazy Lake areas. As of the time of this report being done, crews and officials, emergency officials had gotten door-to-door with the affected properties already in Tatter Creek, and we're now on their way to Wassa and Lazy Lake to get those people out. The Waite Creek wildfire experienced growth due to the wind and the situation today. They also wanted to confirm that the highway is closed in the Tatter Creek Wassa area, so Highway 93, Highway 95A is closed just south of the junction. They are, of course, asking people to stay away from there and avoid the situation. And you can follow us, Steve. You've got our socials and stuff that people can follow us on, and we'll be keeping people up to date here.
1: 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And a quick update if you're curious about the weather situation here. A little bit of good, a little bit of bad here. We're going to see lows tonight down to 13 degrees, and that is the good. And the good is tomorrow considerably cooler, a good 9 degrees cooler with daytime temperatures only to 23 degrees. So that should be a little more partial to fire crews kind of getting ahead of things, fighting the fire. The bad news here is once again, significant gusty winds, 20 to 40 Ks during the day tomorrow, and certainly into holiday Monday, sunshine in the mix and a high of 24 degrees. 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

0: 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We've got Jason Cavan here, and Jason, an update on the local fire situation. Certainly things have really taken a bit of a turn for the worse here over the last little while.
1: Well, the fire in question here tonight they're talking about is the Waite Creek wildfire, and it's being what the RDEK has called an incredibly dynamic situation. This fire has experienced growth today fueled by wind. The evacuation order that was in effect earlier tonight just for Tatter Creek has now been expanded to include Wassa Lake and the Lazy Lake areas. As of the time of this report being done, crews and officials, emergency officials had gotten door-to-door with the affected properties already in Tatter Creek, and we're now on their way to Wassa and Lazy Lake to get those people out.

0: FM Facebook page. And a quick update if you're curious about the weather situation here. A little bit of good, a little bit of bad here. We're going to see lows tonight down to 13 degrees, and that is the good. And the good is tomorrow considerably cooler, a good 9 degrees cooler, with daytime temperatures only to 23 degrees. So that should be a little more partial to fire crews kind of getting ahead of things, fighting the fire. The bad news here is, once again, significant gusty winds, 20 to 40 K's during the day tomorrow, and certainly into holiday Monday, sunshine in the mix and a high of 24 degrees. 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

0: 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We've got Jason Cavan here, and Jason, an update on the local fire situation. Certainly things have really taken a bit of a turn for the worse here over the last little while.
1: Well, the fire in question here tonight they're talking about is the Waite Creek wildfire, and it's being what the RDEK has called an incredibly dynamic situation. This fire has experienced growth today, fueled by wind. The evacuation order that was in effect earlier tonight just for Tatter Creek has now been expanded to include Wassa Lake and the Lazy Lake areas. As of the time of this report being done, crews and officials, emergency officials, had gotten door-to-door with the affected properties already in Tatter Creek, and were now on their way to Wassa and Lazy Lake to get those people out. The Waite Creek wildfire experienced growth due to the wind and the situation today. They also wanted to confirm that the highway is closed in the Tatter Creek-Wassa area, so Highway 93, Highway 95A is closed just south of the junction. They are, of course, asking people to stay away from there and avoid the situation. And you can follow us, Steve. You've got our socials and stuff that people can follow us on, and we'll be keeping people up to date here.
0: 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And a quick update if you're curious about the weather situation here. A little bit of good, a little bit of bad here. We're going to see lows tonight down to 13 degrees, and that is the good. And the good is tomorrow considerably cooler, a good 9 degrees cooler, with daytime temperatures only to 23 degrees. So that should be a little more partial to fire crews kind of getting ahead of things, fighting the fire. The bad news here is, once again, significant gusty winds, 20 to 40 Ks during the day tomorrow, and certainly into holiday Monday, sunshine in the mix and a high of 24 degrees. 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
1: 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And an update from the MyEastKootenayNow.com newsroom. We've got Jason Cavan here. And Jason, an update on the local fire situation. Certainly things have really taken a bit of a turn for the worse here over the last little while.
2: Well, the fire in question here tonight they're talking about is the Waite Creek wildfire, and it's being what the RDEK has called an incredibly dynamic situation. This fire has experienced growth today fueled by wind. The evacuation order that was in effect earlier tonight just for Tatter Creek has now been expanded to include Wassa Lake and the Lazy Lake areas. As of the time of this report being done, crews and officials, emergency officials had gotten door to door with the affected properties already in Tatter Creek, and we're now on their way to Wassa and Lazy Lake to get those people out. The Waite Creek wildfire experienced growth due to the wind and the situation today. They also wanted to confirm that the highway is closed in the Tatter Creek Wassa area. So Highway 93, Highway 95A is closed just south of the junction. They are, of course, asking people to stay away from there and avoid the situation. And you can follow us, Steve. You've got our socials and stuff that people can follow us on, and we'll be keeping people up to date here.
1: 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And a quick update if you're curious about the weather situation here. A little bit of good, a little bit of bad here. We're going to see lows tonight down to 13 degrees, and that is the good. And the good is tomorrow considerably cooler, a good 9 degrees cooler with daytime temperatures only to 23.

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0: 420. This is 107.5 Today FM, the Scrutiny's playlist. I'll get you a complete information update here in just a bit. I'm just getting resurfaced again and we'll get ready to go. It's a little bit smoky here in downtown Cranbrook. As far as what's happening to the north of us, I'll get you the complete details here in just a moment.
1: Now.com newsroom. We've got Jason Cavan here, and Jason, an update on the local fire situation. Certainly things have really taken a bit of a turn for the worse here over the last little while.
2: Well, the fire in question here tonight they're talking about is the Waite Creek wildfire, and it's being what the RDEK has called an incredibly dynamic situation. This fire has experienced growth today fueled by wind. The evacuation order that was in effect earlier tonight just for Tatter Creek has now been expanded to include Wassa Lake and the Lazy Lake areas. As at the time of this report being done, crews and officials, emergency officials had gotten door to door with the affected properties already in Tatter Creek, and we're now on their way to Wassa and Lazy Lake to get those people out. The Waite Creek wildfire experienced growth due to the wind and the situation today. They also wanted to confirm that the highway is closed in the Tatter Creek Wassa area. So Highway 93, Highway 95A is closed just south of the junction. They are, of course, asking people to stay away from there and avoid the situation. And you can follow us, Steve. You've got our socials and stuff that people can follow us on, and we'll be keeping people up to date here.
1: 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And a quick update if you're curious about the weather situation here. A little bit of good, a little bit of bad here. We're going to see lows tonight down to 13 degrees, and that is the good. And the good is tomorrow considerably cooler, a good 9 degrees cooler with daytime temperatures only to 23 degrees. So that should be a little more partial to fire crews kind of getting ahead of things, fighting the fire. The bad news here is once again, significant gusty winds, 20 to 40 Ks during the day tomorrow, and certainly into holiday Monday, sunshine in the mix and a high of 24 degrees. 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
0: And the tomorrow they're referring to is today now. It's 4:23 on a Sunday morning, August 2nd. We're still waiting on an update from Environment Canada. And then that usually comes just before 5 o'clock. It's 4:23 now, so in about a half an hour, we'll get you an updated forecast.
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2: 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We're just getting an update from Environment Canada. I'll add that forecast to our fire information coming up next in full. Here's Kate Bush.

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3: 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We're just getting our updated forecast now from Environment Canada. And just to kind of run over where we are here this morning and try and bring some comfort to people that have been on the move most of the night here, especially up in the Etata Creek, Wassa, Lazy Lake area. Expanded evacuation order includes all three. The reception area is set up at Parkland Middle School here in Cranbrook. Campers coming in from that area. There is room for you at Moore Athletic Park and Western Financial Place here in Cranbrook. Bigger parking lots. Search and Rescue completed their notification where they had started at Tata Creek last night and then worked their way through Wassa and Lazy Lake. A property owner in Wassa rushing to get her animals and themselves out made their way to Wycliffe for safety. She spoke with us here a little bit earlier around 10 after 4 this morning.
4: Had, you know, 30 minutes to get Pat. Like, we didn't really have an alert. We went from 0 to 100. Like, it was crazy. All of Wassa was being evacuated, Tata Creek. So lo and behold, we had 4 horses and a 3-horse trailer. So our son-in-law flew out, neighbors and everyone, we could see everyone loading horses and to Wycliffe with everything. And when we came out, you know, I can't say enough good things about BC Wildfire, the crews. We had RCMP at our doors. We had lights. There was a ton of them on the ground there. When we came out and hit the highway just by the Wassa hardware store and looked across, all you could see was a wall of flames for as far as you could see.
3: Some of the pictures we've been getting as well here this morning for those that are up and at it with us. Now, as far as the fire crews, of course, BC Wildfire doing their best to try and stay on top of all. Hydro crews as well, they've been going nonstop. BC Hydro has been working through the night in two main areas in Wassa, Tata Creek. They were in our industrial area in Cranbrook here earlier as well. But further north on Highway 95, there's several locations they're working on between Radium and Golden. So our hydro crews are very much in motion with us here in the early morning on this Sunday, August the 2nd. Other fires, one near Skookumchuck Creek and then further north in the Coise area near Fairmont. Out in South Country, fire crews with support in the air have been working on a fire northwest of the Kookanoosa Bridge out in South Country. So that's what we have for you so far. I had a couple of calls in about roads that are open and closed here, and I'm waiting on confirmation on that here in just a bit. I'll announce as soon as I get it here. The satellite forecast from Environment Canada for today, and as Environment Canada did mention to us midweek, we'd be getting a bit of a cool down today, and it looks like that'll come into play here. 23 for a high. That's significantly cooler than the last few days. Hopefully that's of some help here today. A mix of sun and cloud, though, through the day, and, of course, local smoke with that high of 23. The overnight low 10. Tomorrow, sunny in the morning, and then a mix of sun and cloud, local smoke, and 24. So a couple of cooler days, Tuesday sunny and 27, 29 Wednesday, and then back in the 30s by Thursday. So hopefully crews can get something out of this slightly cooler weather anyway at this time. Currently here in downtown Cranbrook, it is smoky. The air quality advisory in effect is still a yellow and not an orange. So hopefully we can keep it at that. But the southwesterly breeze is gusting between 17 and 29 k, so a bit of movement, and 17 degrees currently. We're just coming up on 5:04. 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I'll be gathering information here, and again, if I get something from roads, the status with roads here, of course I'll pass it along right away.

514 on 107.5 Today FM. Just looking over to the curling rink here today, the Salvation Army is going to be serving breakfast, lunch, and dinner for evacuees at the Cranbrook Curling Center. And for evacuees with no accommodations, group lodging is also available on their site. So you can look to the Salvation Army there. As far as the upon discovery of this fire, and it's Waite Creek is the one that we're focused on here, which has had everybody on the move in Tata Creek and Lazy Lake Wassa area. Firefighters, helicopters, and air tankers working together to limit the wind-driven growth there. Initial fire behavior was at rank 4, which is highly vigorous surface fire, and of course we know that already following along here today. It's 5:15 on the clock. I'll give you a full update here at 5:15, and or at 5:30, that is, 5:15 now. I'll give you an update at 5:30. I'm just going to check in with the airport here, make sure our flights are all rolling on schedule and all the rest of it here today. So that information in from the Salvation Army. The actual reception center has been set up at Parkland Middle School here in Cranbrook, and it'll be open from 10 till 3.

0: 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We've got Jason Cavan here, and Jason, an update on the local fire situation. Certainly things have really taken a bit of a turn for the worse here over the last little while.
1: Well, the fire in question here tonight they're talking about is the Waite Creek wildfire, and it's being what the RDEK has called an incredibly dynamic situation. This fire has experienced growth today, fueled by wind. The evacuation order that was in effect earlier tonight just for Tatter Creek has now been expanded to include Wassa Lake.
2: And those comments were coming from last night, so our updated here remains the same as far as the expanded evacuation order here today. It's 5:22 on the clock. We're looking at power outages as well going up to the Columbia Valley. Thousands of customers from Skookumchuck North all the way to Golden still without power there. BC Hydro says the storm and wildfire smoke causing damage to their transmission and distribution system. So those are without power. That's what they're working on. So there's about nine different areas going between Radium and up to Golden where BC Hydro is working. They're in two main areas out Tatter Creek, Wassa Way, and they were in the industrial area of Cranbrook earlier as well. Some of the new information coming in, again, just give me 7 minutes here. We'll get you all updated here. But yeah, BC Hydro working through the night along with fire officials as well. The Waite Creek fire is, as far as the crow flies, about 12 kilometers east of Kimberley, and that's where the tactical crews have been working out there today. The reception center is at Parkland Middle School, and then we learn here this morning the Salvation Army will be serving breakfast, lunch, and dinner for evacuees at the Cranbrook Curling Center, and they'll be out there in a little bit. We'll try and catch up with them as well. So that's what we're hearing so far, just to bring you up to date on the fire situation. There's a lot more, and again, give me 7 minutes here. We'll go on at 5:30 and get that all caught up here.
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5: Fall weather is unpredictable. It can go from sunny and warm to cold and rainy in a matter of days. Stay one step

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It's August the 2nd. Just checking in with Canadian Rockies International Airport, and there are no planned delays, no flight delays at all. So if you're up early and heading out to catch a flight here this morning, the 6:25 to Calgary will be getting out on schedule, if not a little bit before. Let's get you all caught up on the wildfire situation this morning to the north of us, and I'm speaking, of course, from downtown Cranbrook. The expanded evacuation order for Tata Creek, Wassa, and Lazy Lake in motion. Reception area at Parkland Middle School here in Cranbrook. 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There's room available for you in those parking lots. Search and Rescue completed notification where they had started at Tata Creek yesterday afternoon. They worked their way to Wassa and Lazy Lake. A property owner in Wassa, speaking to us earlier this morning, rushed her animals and, of course, tried to get themselves out to

0: to safety. They made their way to Wycliffe successfully. This conversation was at around 4:10 this morning.
1: Had, you know, 30 minutes to get Pat. Like, we didn't really have an alert. We went from 0 to 100. Like, it was crazy. All of Wausau was being evacuated, Tata Creek. So lo and behold, we had 4 horses and a 3-horse trailer. So our son-in-law flew out, neighbors and everyone. We could see everyone loading horses and to Wycliffe with everything. And when we came out, you know, I can't say enough good things about BC Wildfire, the crews. We had RCMP at our doors. We had lights. There was a ton of them on the ground there. When we came out and hit the highway just by the Wausau hardware store and looked across, all you could see was a wall of flames as far as you could see.
0: And as mentioned earlier, search and rescue completed notification where they'd started at Tata Creek and then worked their way through Wausau and Lazy Lake. Now, as far as BC Hydro crews, and this update here is just minutes old, thousands of customers from Skookumchuck all the way north to Golden are still without power. So BC Hydro says the storm and the wildfire smoke from yesterday caused damage to their transmission and distribution system. No time has been given for when power will be restored. However, they'll provide an update for us a little bit later this morning for the restoration of the outages as things progress here. As a result, though, of that power outage, users on the RDEK water systems in the Columbia Valley are being urged to limit all non-essential water use to ensure each community system's reservoirs have enough water so they're unable to fill them without power. And this includes all non-essential indoor and outdoor water use, including showering, dishwashing, laundry, etc., until the power's been restored and the systems have time to replenish. So as you can imagine here, the hydro crews are very much in motion. In Holland Creek, residents there are also asked to limit everything going on into their sewer system as the pumps in the lift station can't function without power. So if you're on the Holland Creek water system, limit all bathing, showering, and flushing, etc., and keep as little as possible from going down the drain. So this is happening along with what's happening with our fire information here today. Now, as far as updates, and this one's being labeled, this one that I'm saying, the fire that's evacuated the Tata Creek, Wausau, and Lazy Lake areas is known as the Waite Creek Fire. As far as its main area is 12 kilometers east of Kimberley, and it was discovered yesterday, and of course the winds whipped up as well. At last check, and again we're watching Highway 95 and Highway 93, we're just waiting on official reopening in those areas. Now, a reception center has been set up for evacuees at Parkland Middle School. It'll be open today from 10 till 3. The Salvation Army will be serving breakfast, lunch, and dinner for all evacuees at the Cranbrook Curling Center. For any evacuees with no evacuation, group lodging is also available on their site. Yeah, for the Salvation Army. We'll talk to them a little bit later. And as far as some of the other fires, and of course, this, again, to clarify, the Waite Creek Fire is the one that is has caused most if not all of the evacuations. Checking the other fires in the Skookumchuck Creek area near Farstead Way, they were working on a fire there at 20 hectares, and that one classified as being held. So they made progress on that one. That's not expected to go beyond the boundaries. So again, the Skookumchuck Creek area fire being held, and upon arrival there, wildfire air tankers blanketed that area with retardant, so they jumped on that one early. So Skookumchuck Creek fire being held. Looking northward at Fairmont, south of Coyes on the north side of Columbia Lake, 12 members of Fairmont and Windermere Fire Departments responded to that wildfire, and they have containment on that fire as well. And at Matthew Creek, which is west of Kimberley, the high winds today caused some moderate growth on that fire. All the new growth, though, happened to the back of the drainage away from the city of Kimberley. So the wind worked the way it was supposed to there. An excursion on the south flank has a combination of ground crews, heavy equipment, and helicopters responding there. So that takes us around our broadcast area as far as the fires there. Out in South Country, there's a couple they were watching over there. There was one northwest of the Kookanoosa Bridge at the Regional District of East Kootenay boat launch. BC wildfire crews were on that one quickly. And they were actioning a fire at McGuire Creek about 9 kilometers northeast of Grasmere, and the Calamity Creek Fire south of the Purcell Wilderness are another others that we're focused on east of us here today. So that brings us up to date on all the fires. But again, the Waite Creek Fire, 12 kilometers east of Kimberley, is the one that evacuated Tata Creek, Wassa Lake, and the Lazy Lake areas. And as you've heard, the reception center at Parkland Middle School opened 10 till 3 today. The Salvation Army will be serving breakfast, lunch, and dinner at the Cranbrook Curling Center. The updated forecast from Environment Canada, we're getting a bit of a cool down, and hopefully that's of some help today. 23 for a high with a mix of sun and cloud, the overnight low 10. Tomorrow, sunny with a mix of sun and cloud in the afternoon. Local smoke again with a high 24. Tuesday, sunny and 27. We don't get back in the 30s until Thursday. So maybe just that bit of a break will help in the firefights here this morning. Currently in downtown Cranbrook, where we are smoky, the air quality advisory is still an orange, is still in a yellow and not an orange. So hopefully we can keep that for you as well for at least decent air quality. But it's mostly clear with the smoke and 17 degrees. It's 5:37.

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drive to the top. I've been out of shape, taking out the box. I'm an astronaut. I blasted off the planet, rock that caused catastrophe, and it matters more because I had it. Now I had, I thought about wreaking havoc on an opposition. Kind of shocking, they want a static with precision. I'm automatic quarterback. I ain't talking second, pack it up.

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0: And we'll be checking in with Canadian Rockies International Airport. At last check here about 45 minutes ago, no flight delays. Full fire update, though, coming after Virginia to Vegas.

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1: Okay, we're at about a minute and a half away from 6 o'clock, and we've got a lot to cover here this morning. And double-checking with Canadian Rockies International Airport. Those planning on flying this morning, check your ticket for Sunday, August the 2nd. No expected delays, so we'll watch here in the next 25 minutes for that WestJet flight to Calgary to get out of here. Pacific Coastal to Kelowna at 9 o'clock, same times with no expected delays. So that's what we've got for you so far here today. Let's go to the matter at hand here. It's smoky here in Cranbrook. We're still on an air quality advisory, but it's yellow and not orange. So once it gets to orange, of course, it's a lot more severe, but we'll see if we can make it through on this one. And just checking the wind velocity out there this morning as well. It's a west-southwesterly between 17 and 29, and the humidity 27% at this time. Let's get you all caught up on the wildfire situation this morning to the north of us, and I'm speaking, of course, from downtown Cranbrook. The expanded evacuation order for Tata Creek, Wassa, and Lazy Lake in motion. Reception area at Parkland Middle School here in Cranbrook. Campers coming in from that area, Moore Park and Western Financial Place. There's room available for you in those parking lots. Search and rescue completed notification where they had started at Tata Creek yesterday afternoon. They worked their way to Wassa and Lazy Lake. A property owner in Wassa, speaking to us earlier this morning, rushed her animals and, of course, tried to get themselves out to safety. They made their way to Wycliffe successfully. This conversation was at around 4:10 this morning.
2: We literally had, 30 minutes to get Pat. Like, we didn't really have an alert. We went from 0 to 100. Like, it was crazy. All of Wassa was being evacuated, Tata Creek. So lo and behold, we had 4 horses and a 3-horse trailer. So our son-in-law flew out, neighbors and everyone. We could see everyone loading horses and to Wycliffe with everything. And when we came out, I can't say enough good things about BC Wildfire, the crews. We had RCMP at our doors. We had lights. There was a ton of them on the ground there. When we came out and hit the highway, just by the Wassa hardware store and looked across, all you could see was a wall of flames as far as you could see.
1: And as mentioned earlier, search and rescue completed notification where they'd started at Tata Creek and then worked their way through Wassa and Lazy Lake. Now, as far as BC Hydro crews, and this update here is just minutes old, thousands of customers from Skookumchuck all the way north to Golden are still without power. So BC Hydro says the storm and the wildfire smoke from yesterday caused damage to their transmission and distribution system. No time has been given for when power will be restored. However, they'll provide an update for us a little bit later this morning for the restoration of the outages as things progress here. As a result, though, of that power outage, users on the RDEK water systems in the Columbia Valley are being urged to limit all non-essential water use to ensure each community system's reservoirs have enough water so they're unable to fill them without power. And this includes all non-essential indoor and outdoor water use, including showering, dishwashing, laundry, etc., until the power has been restored and the systems have time to replenish. In Holland Creek, residents there are also asked to limit everything going on into their sewer system as the pumps in the lift station can't function without power. So if you're on the Holland Creek water system, limit all bathing, showering, and flushing, etc., and keep as little as possible from going down the drain. So this is happening along with what's happening with our fire information here today. Now, as far as location central for the Waite Creek fire, main area is 12 kilometers east of Kimberley, and it was discovered yesterday, and of course the winds whipped up as well. At last check, and again we're watching Highway 95 and Highway 93, we're just waiting on official reopening in those areas. Now, a reception center has been set up for evacuees at Parkland Middle School. It'll be open today from 10 till 3. The Salvation Army will be serving breakfast, lunch, and dinner for all evacuees at the Cranbrook Curling Center. For any evacuees with no evacuation, group lodging is also available on their site. Yeah, for the Salvation Army. We'll talk to them a little bit later. Checking the other fires in the Skookumchuck Creek area near Farstead Way. They were working on a fire there at 20 hectares, and that one classified as being held. Progress on that one, that's not expected to go beyond the boundaries. So Skookumchuck Creek area fire being held. Wildfire air tankers blanketed that area with retardant, so they jumped on that one early. So Skookumchuck Creek fire being held. Looking northward at Fairmont, south of Coys on the north side of Columbia Lake, 12 members of Fairmont and Windermere fire departments responded to that wildfire, and they have containment on that fire as well. And at Matthew Creek, which is west of Kimberley, the high winds today caused some moderate growth on that fire. All the new growth, though, happened to the back of the drainage away from the city of Kimberley, so the wind worked the way it was supposed to there. An excursion on the south flank has a combination of ground crews, heavy equipment, and helicopters responding there. So that takes us around our broadcast area as far as the fires there. Out in South Country, there's a couple they were watching over there. There was one northwest of the Kookanoosa Bridge at the Regional District of East Kootenay boat launch. BC wildfire crews were on that one quickly. And they were actioning a fire at McGuire Creek about 9 kilometers northeast of Grasmere, and the Calamity Creek fire south of the Purcell Wilderness. Others that were focused on east of us here today. Brings us up to date on all the fires, but again, the Waite Creek fire, 12 kilometers east of Kimberley, is the one.

Kimberly is the one that evacuated Tata Creek, Wassa Lake, and the Lazy Lake areas. And as you've heard, the reception center at Parkland Middle School opened 10 till 3 today. The Salvation Army will be serving breakfast, lunch, and dinner at the Cranbrook Curling Center. It's just 6:05 on the clock now. The Sunday morning sports scoreboard from McGibbon Auto and Truck Repair. The Toronto Blue Jays 5-1 winners over the St. Louis Cardinals. They'll meet again at 11:30 this morning and finish off their three-game series. Local baseball, Cranbrook U11 Bandits hosting the provincial championship, Confederation Park. Semifinal games are set for 9:30 and 10. They'll get one going early and then the next one at 10. And then the medal games at 1:30 and 2 this afternoon. In the CFL last night, it was the Calgary Stampeders with a 40-20 win over the Hamilton Tiger Cats. In Edmonton, Saskatchewan beat the Elks 28-26. Major League Soccer, the Vancouver Whitecaps played LAFC to a 1-1 draw yesterday in California. So the satellite forecast from Environment Canada right up to date here. We've got a west-southwesterly at 10K, so relatively calm here in downtown Cranbrook. The air quality alert remains in effect here, and it's a yellow warning. It's not orange, so hopefully it stays that way. A mix of sun and cloud through the day. Local smoke, a high 23 with an overnight low 10. And 24 for tomorrow. We've got a couple of cooler days, and hopefully that's going to help things on the fire front here. Tuesday, sunshine and 27. But again, here in downtown Cranbrook, we do have the smoke with our sunrise. West-southwesterly breeze at 20K, relatively clear, and 15 degrees. At 6:06, this is 107.5 Today FM, the East Kootenays playlist. I'll grab you again here in about 24 minutes with an updated report at 6:30 or anything in between. Of course, I'll get that on as well.

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18: 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I'll give you a full update on the fires and also check in with WestJet and see if the flights are rolling with the strike action anyway, lockout. Looks like our first flight's going to get out of here to Calgary.

0: 6:25, that's the weekend from 107.5 Today FM. Commercial break, one more song, and I'll give you a complete update on what we've got here for you this morning on the fire front and everything else happening.
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0: 6:31. This is 107.5 Today FM, the Scootney's playlist. Our continued coverage here of the fire activity out there, and hopefully bring some comfort to those that have been on the move or stressed out through the night trying to get to where they're going. I'll get to the fire information here in just a moment. I wanted to check in again with Canadian Rockies International Airport because WestJet flight attendants walked off the job earlier. And they've canceled some flights, but not our first flight to Calgary. The first flight to Calgary on WestJet got out of Canadian Rockies International Airport at 6:18. It left early, and the next flight's to Kelowna at 9 o'clock. So again, the first WestJet flight did get out of here earlier on a Sunday morning, August the 2nd, if you're checking your tickets here today. And for those that have been out to the airport and back here. And to our fire coverage, winds and dry conditions had people scrambling to get out of evacuated areas for Tata Creek, Wassa, and Lake Lake yesterday afternoon, and of course into the evening and early this morning. A property owner talking to us around 4 this morning from Wassa says this certainly isn't the first time.
1: I've been on alert for probably 5 of the last 7 or 8 years, and you know, we've had to move lots of animals for lots of people over the years, and you know, it's never lots of fun, but boy, this one was fast, and this one's big. Everyone needs to say a prayer.
0: The fire they're talking about here referred to as the Waite Creek Fire. It's about 12 kilometers east of Kimberley. It was discovered yesterday, and by the evening it had grown to an estimated 160 hectares, but the wind was whipping that up quickly, so the tactical an evacuation order was underway. And the reception center for evacuees is set up at Parkland Middle School here in Cranbrook, and they're open today from 10 till 3. The Salvation Army will be serving breakfast, lunch, and dinner for evacuees at the Cranbrook Curling Center. And for any evacuees with no accommodations, group lodging is also available on the Salvation Army website. So that's what we have for you there today. We're getting some information in from Fairmont area, and this was at a fire south of Coyes on the northwest side of Columbia Lake. 12 members of Fairmont and Windermere Fire Rescue responded to that one, and they're calling that fire contained. So quickly jumping on that fire yesterday that whipped up quickly on the northwest side of Columbia Lake. So we've got containment on that fire. So some good news coming out of the Fairmont area here today. I'll get back to the fire coverage here in just a little bit and check in again on the Tower Creek fires. And that's where they've had the ignition burns going west of St. Mary's Lake. The evacuation alert there still for the 66 properties there. Control lines, though, continue to hold those wildfires in that area. And looking out the other direction towards South Country, there was a fire out near the Kookamoosa Bridge at the RDEK boat launch. They got on that one fairly quickly. Another at McGuire Creek northeast of Grassmere, and Calamity Creek south of the Purcell Wilderness. So that's what's happening on the east side of our broadcast area at South Country. So just touching on some of the other fires that were actioned. But anyway, good news coming out of the Fairmont area with containment on that fire that was on the northwest side of Columbia Lake. And also another fire classified as being held was that fire in the Skookumchuck Creek area. So crews are definitely making progress out there. There's just a lot to deal with. But those two fires classified as held, Skookumchuck Creek and south of Coyes in the Fairmont area in that zone. I'm just checking Matthew Creek west of Kimberley, and high winds caused some moderate growth, but the growth happened on the back drainage away from the city of Kimberley, and crews are in the mop-up stage on some of that fire. So some of those resources, I guess, they start to move around, of course, depending where needed. So that's what we have for you. As far as a quick check on all the fires in the area, but of course our focus on the Waite fire. Now, as far as power outages go in the Columbia Valley, and coming this way as well, thousands of customers from Skookumchuck North all the way to Golden are without power. There's a lot of power activity and work going on Highway 95 between Radium all the way up to Golden today. BC Hydro is saying, though, that the storm and the wildfire smoke caused damage to their transmission and distribution system. So they've been working on that. No timeline for when they get all that restored. As a result, the power outage of it, all users on the RDEK water system systems in the Columbia Valley are being urged to limit all non-essential water use to ensure that each community's water system's reservoirs have enough water and are unable to fill them without power. And this includes limiting all non-essential indoor and outdoor water use, including showering, dishwashing, and laundry, etc., until the power's been restored and the systems have time to replenish. In the Holland Creek area, residents there also asked to limit everything going into the sewer system, as the pumps in the lift station can't function without power. If you're on the Holland Creek sewer system, limit all bathing, showering, flushing, etc., to keep as little as possible from going down the drain. So that's hydro and fire information for you. Try to bring you up to date. 6:37 on the clock now. There's been reports, and this we touched on this yesterday, dangerous log jams in the Elk River. If you're traveling that way, you're planning to recreate out there today, just keep in mind that always wear a life jacket and be safe in that area. The Sunday morning sports scoreboard from McGibbon Auto and Truck Repair, and the Toronto Blue Jays 5-1 winners over the St. Louis Cardinals yesterday. They're set to go at 11:30 again today to finish off that three-game series. Local baseball, Cranbrook U11 Bandits hosting the provincial championships. Final games coming today, the semifinals at 9:30 and 10 this morning, and the medal games go at 1:30 and 2. In the Canadian Football League, linebacker Kyle Wilson and defensive back Derek Moncrief scored touchdowns to pace Calgary to a 40-20 win over the Hamilton Tiger Cats. In Edmonton, Saskatchewan Rough Riders 28-26 winners over the Elks. Major League Soccer, the Vancouver Whitecaps played LAFC to a 1-1 draw yesterday. So the updated forecast from Environment Canada for the Cranbrook area, the air quality advisory remains in effect. It's still a yellow, not an orange. And we're watching the wind here at west-southwesterly at 10K. But for the rest of the way today, and we are getting a little cooler, high 23 with a low 10, 24 and a mix of sun and cloud again tomorrow, Tuesday sunshine and 27, 29 on Wednesday. So hopefully today's slightly cooler weather and for tomorrow will be of some help to those that are fighting the fires. Currently, though, with a high haze over Cranbrook here and some smoke, it's clear underneath it all, and we've got 15 degrees at 6:39. I'll update you again at 7 o'clock here in 21 minutes.

0: 6:44 on 107.5 Today FM. I'll give you a full update again here at 7 o'clock in 15 minutes on what's happening both on the fire front and with WestJet and all the rest of it here today. I was making mention earlier the first flight out of our airport did get away on time, and of course we're following along with WestJet because a total of 4,287 WestJet flight attendants walked off the job after their union and airline were unable to reach a new contract deal. But all that being said, the first flight out of our airport here for a Sunday morning, August the 2nd, got away at 6:18. There is dozens of flights canceled, though, but not this one, not our first one to Calgary.
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The network tells us they're going to have a 7 o'clock update for you. We've been, of course, together since 4 o'clock this morning with our full coverage. I'll come back on with a full local take at 7:30 again. We'll do it that way. Okay. Okay, here's Melissa Etheridge on 107.5 Today FM. Thank you for the helping hands, too, out there this morning. We've had a lot going on.

I had it in my head, what I meant to say. This conversation isn't headed that way. I got a bad connection between my mind and my mouth.

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1: I'm Kate Brown. An evacuation order remains in effect for parts of the East Kootenay as the Waite Creek wildfire continues to grow. The regional district of East Kootenay says about 972 homes, campsites and other properties in the Tartar Creek, Wassa Lake and Lazy Lake areas are under an evacuation order. An emergency support services reception centre is open at Parklands Middle School in Cranbrook and evacuees are being asked to register there or online through emergency support services. Search and rescue crews are notifying residents in the affected areas. Highway 95A and a section of Highway 93 remain closed. People needing to relocate livestock or pets can reach out to Top Crop Garden Farm and Pet and the BCSPCA East Kootenay. Yard advisor for Top Crop, Thomas Pellerin, says they're here to help.
2: A lot of evac orders are in place and we're hoping that if people need it, they know they can come here. We have it set up. We have straw, we have water, we have hay if needed. So we're hoping to have a nice safe place for people to bring their animals in this time.
1: Meanwhile, firefighters have contained a separate wildfire south of Fairmont. Crews from the Fairmont and Windermere Fire Departments worked alongside BC Wildfire Services, responding to a one-hectare blaze on the northwest side of Columbia Lake. Officials say no structures were damaged as firefighters remained on site overnight to complete mop-up operations. In the East Kootenay, an evacuation alert has been issued for 30 properties in the Poplar Creek area, about 60 kilometres north of Caslow, due to the Poplar Creek wildfire. The regional district of Central Kootenay says residents do not need to leave yet, but should be prepared to evacuate on short notice if conditions change. The BC Wildfire Service says the lightning-caused fire is estimated at 162 hectares, with crews and aircraft working to contain it. Officials are also reminding people to stay out of the restricted area around the fire unless they have authorisation. You can find more information on all these fires on our website. Water restrictions put in place after a water main break in Creston have been lifted. The break flooded part of the community early Saturday, damaging four homes after mud and sediment entered their basements. Crews have repaired the damaged water main and the town says emergency restrictions are no longer needed. However, regular stage one water conservation measures remain in effect. Outdoor watering is only allowed between 7 p.m. and 10 a.m, although drip irrigation, watering cans and handheld hoses may be used at any time. The town says drinking water remains safe, but residents may notice a slight chlorine taste or odour for the next few days. The City of Fernie has received reports of dangerous log jams on the Elk River. City officials urge the public to use safety precautions when out enjoying time on the Elk River or any other waterways this long weekend. The city has provided some safety tips, including always wear a life jacket and keep children close when near moving water. Nelson's ageing wastewater force main is one step closer to being replaced. More from Greg Nesteroff.
3: The city has secured $7 million through the federal and provincial Build Community Strong Fund. It'll use the money to replace the pipe that carries wastewater to the Grohmann Narrows treatment plant. The force main was installed in 1971 and has had several erosion-related leaks in recent years. The city says the replacement project will begin next year.
1: Four nine-week-old kittens were found in a grocery basket outside the BCSPCA East Kootenay Animal Care Centre last week. Staff say the kittens were clean, healthy and appeared well cared for. While grateful they were left somewhere safe, the BCA says pet overpopulation remains a major issue, with its Cranbrook location currently caring for 59 cats and kittens. The organisation is reminding anyone who needs to surrender a pet to contact the SPCA in advance so staff can prepare and provide the best possible care. Work begins late this summer or early fall on the next steps in the Roslyn Museum's long-term renewal. It includes an immersion above-ground mining experience. Collections manager Sarah Wright says it'll have a hands-on component.
4: So you'll be able to see how heavy one of the drills is. You'll be able to make an explosion of sorts happen to kind of get the experience of blasting. You'll be able to maybe hunt for some fluorescent minerals throughout the exhibit. We're still trying to figure out all the bits and pieces, but hopefully be a lot more interactive.
1: And you'll pay 3% more to use trails rec fees starting in September. Council has approved this year's increase, which is a little higher than normal. City staff say that reflects wage increases of the last few years. City Council still needs to adopt the increase.
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0: 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In the Lost Paradise Ranch area at Stony Lake, the owner there couldn't load all her cows, so they had to cut fences. If we can just alert people in the Meadowbrook area to please watch for these cows, okay? They're Highland cows. So again, Lost Paradise Ranch area at Stony Lake, they couldn't load their cows. They had to cut fences. So if you are in the Meadowbrook area, please watch for them, and they're identified as Highland cows. MLA Scott McGinnis is set to join me on air here in just a little bit. I'll get to that as quickly as we can. He's just calling in now.
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0: 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Sun's up here in Cranbrook. The air quality's hanging in there. We're still in a yellow. And when it gets to orange, of course, it's much worse. So we're in a yellow air quality statement. No updates here from Environment Canada. Scott McGinnis, our MLA for Columbia River Revelstoke, is on with me right now. Scott, if you can update us on what you know on the fire situation right now, in particular at the Waite fire.
1: I do have a couple of contacts that live in the region who have stayed behind at their home, and it looks like the fire is still burning pretty strongly, and in parts has made its way to the highway. I think the biggest risk here with this fire is that it does, in fact, cross the highway, make its way down to the Kootenay River, and then that could be a challenge. So obviously, we've been in this situation in the region just a few short days ago with some serious fires up the St. Mary Valley and behind us in Matthew Creek. Big hand to BC Wildfire Service and the regional district, who are really doing everything they can to keep people safe and ensure that people can get out of there quickly. But again, if you live in Tata Creek, Wassa, Lazy Lake, you need to get out of that area and find shelter in a safe location.
0: Really good. And some of those, of course, evacuees are going to Parkland Middle School here in Cranbrook. Scott, I don't know if you've been made aware, the Salvation Army here locally are having a breakfast this morning over at the Cranbrook Curling Center for evacuees that have come this way. There's a lot of loose ends, and I was mentioning before going on, we had a call from residents in the Lost Paradise Ranch area at Stony Lake. They couldn't load their cows, so they cut fences. So we're asking people in the Meadowbrook area to watch for Highland cows if they're in that zone. And there's just so much going on when a fire is happening and moving in so quickly, isn't there?
1: Yeah, and that's been the biggest challenge, Dennis, with this fire is, obviously we had very, very gusty winds yesterday afternoon and evening. This was a very fluid situation, and this fire spread very quickly. And so, yeah, it's, I know there's quite a sense of anxiety and in certain cases, panic for people that have to leave. I know the authorities at the regional district are doing everything they can to keep people updated on the situation, but I mean, this is a real sign that our community comes together and helps each other. That's great to hear that we have a pancake breakfast happening by the Salvation Army down in Cranbrook. These are the kind of things that we do for each other here in the East Kootenay when we need it.
0: Scott, thank you so much on short notice here this morning. We'll catch up with you again a little bit later. I'll do a complete fire update here in the next 9 minutes. We'll do that for 7:30. Scott McGinnis, MLA for Columbia River Revelstoke.

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0: 7:29, we'll get our 7:30 update going here quickly as we get on it here this morning. And we've got some high thin cloud over, actually just a haze out there this morning. The air is actually considering not all that bad here in Cranbrook, but of course there's a lot going on just to the north of us. We're going to get at that right now. With the expanded evacuation order for Tata Creek, Wassa, and Lazy Lake, the reception area is at Parkland Middle School here in Cranbrook. And for campers coming in from that area, Moore Park and Western Financial Place lots are available. You can go to those parking areas. And a search and rescue completed notification last night. They were going to all the homes in Tata Creek and then work their way into Wassa and Lazy Lake. Had that completed. A property owner in Wassa spoke of the rush of getting her animals and themselves out. She talked to us at 4:10 this morning.
1: We literally had, 30 minutes to get Pat. Like, we didn't really have an alert. We went from 0 to 100. Like, it was crazy. All of Wassa was being evacuated, Tata Creek, so lo and behold, we had 4 horses and a 3-horse trailer, so our son-in-law flew out. Neighbors and everyone, we could see everyone loading horses and to Wycliffe with everything. And when we came out, I can't say enough good things about BC Wildfire, the crews. We had RCMP at our doors. We had lights. There was a ton of them on the ground there. When we came out and hit the highway just by the Wassa hardware store and looked across, all you could see was a wall of flames for as far as you could see.
0: And speaking of moving animals, the Lost Paradise Ranch at Stony Lake couldn't load all their cows, so they had to cut fences. If you live in the Meadowbrook area, please watch for them. They're Highland cows. They've got the horns across the top. So please watch for, again, those Highland cows. And that's just some of our loose ends here this morning and trying to make sure we get the animals to where they have to be safe as well. You'll also be getting caught up here on what's happening with BC Hydro. They've been working, obviously, through the night as well. They are in two main areas in Wassa and Tata Creek, and further north on Highway 95, they're in several locations between Radium and Golden. So to catch up on the fires here, now the Waite Creek fire is the one that exploded yesterday and the one we're following today and caused the evacuation. It's about 12 kilometers east of Kimberley. So we're watching on highway openings as well on Highway 95A and Highway 93. Had to be closed, of course, waiting on the time of reopening here. We just had MLA Scott McGinnis on the air with us. He's the member of the Legislative Assembly, MLA, for Columbia River Revelstoke, talking to us here earlier, and he's had a couple people that have stayed behind to inform him, so anything changes, he will get it to us. The reception area for evacuees, again, Parkland Middle School here in Cranbrook. They're open 10 till 3. The

0: Salvation Army is serving breakfast, lunch, and dinner for evacuees at the Cranbrook Curling Center. Any evacuees with no accommodation, group lodging is available 24/7 through the Salvation Army. And as far as who's out there today and what the fire is ranked as, it's a rank 4, which is a highly vigorous surface fire, and it's touching or passing the Crown Fire area. Heavy equipment crews are in place. They've been working through the night, as you know, and as we get our day going here today. They're doing their best to quickly establish a machine gun guard in that area. A structure protection specialist is on site now, mobilizing structure protection resources in that area. The other fires we were following yesterday in Skookumchuck Creek, that fire is being held, so they got on that one quickly. It was estimated at 20 hectares at the time. 18 fire personnel responded there quickly. Also, another fire that's now contained, and that was that one south of Coys in the Fairmont area on the northwest side of Columbia Lake. The overnight, the Columbia Valley Rural Fire Rescue remained on site, and they're hoping to mop up as early as today. So they're out there this morning, and they jumped on that one quickly. So Skookumchuck Creek held, and containment on the fire south of Coys on the northwest side of Columbia Lake. The Matthew Creek fire, which is the one we've been following and the one that had Kimberly on alert earlier, not now. Today's high winds causing moderate growth, but the new growth is happening on the back drainage away from the city of Kimberly. So there is good news definitely on the Matthew Creek fire as well. As far as the Tower Creek fires, and that's where we've been having the ignition burns earlier this week, the evacuation alert remains in effect for the 66 properties in the St. Mary Lake area. Both Tower Creek wildfires were wind-driven again yesterday, but control lines are continuing to hold there. Now, looking out towards South Country here this morning, northwest of the Kukanoosa Bridge, BC Wildfire Fighter Crews and Aviation responded to a fire there yesterday. And there was another at McGuire Creek about 9 kilometers northeast of Grassmere. And then they were looking at Calamity Creek, which is south of the Purcell Wilderness Conservancy. So some wildfire activity east of us as well. Want to get back to BC Hydro here and the power outages in the Columbia Valley. Skookumchuck all the way north to Golden is where they're working at. BC Hydro saying that last night's wildfire smoke caused damage to their transmission and distribution systems. So they're working on those because they're without power, or were. They might be up now. No time given on when they'll have all that back to normal. As a result, though, of that power outage, all users on the RDEK water systems in the Columbia Valley are being urged to limit all non-essential water use to ensure that each community system reservoirs has enough water, as they're unable to fill them without power. So this includes limiting all non-essential indoor and outdoor water use, including showering, dishwashing, laundry, etc., until the power has been restored and systems have time to replenish. In the Holland Creek area, residents there at Holland Creek, you're also being asked to limit everything going into the sewer system, as the pumps there, the lift station, can't function without power. So if you're on the Holland Creek sewer system, please limit all bathing, showering, flushing, etc., and keep as little as possible from going down the drain there. A check on our forecast here from Environment Canada, we have a moderate air quality in effect here for the Cranbrook area. And we're seeing a fair share of blue sky out there. And the other good news from Environment Canada is a couple of cooler days. And hopefully this is going to be of some help. 23 for a high today with an overnight low 10, 24 tomorrow. And that's a big difference from being into the 30s. And we won't get into the 30s again until Thursday of next week by the looks of things. Currently here in downtown Cranbrook, though, with some high haze and sunshine, we're at 14 degrees. I want to check in with Canadian Rockies International Airport. And Tristan Chernova's been up with us this morning. And as far as flights go at the airport, there was no delay on that first flight. And the concern here is a total of 4,287 WestJet flight attendants walked off the job. So with this WestJet activity going on, job action, our first flight did get away earlier. There are other WestJet flights a little bit later, and we'll get caught up on that. But the next flight out of our airport will be to Kelowna on Pacific Coastal. So the airline said that affected passengers will be refunded or recommended as applicable. But we did get that first flight out to Calgary earlier on WestJet, so we'll follow that situation with you as well. We're just coming up on 7:37.
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14: Speaking today with Josie Mackey, and she is the spokesperson for the 39th annual Cranbrook Pro Rodeo. Tell us when the rodeo is and just maybe a few of the highlights for this year.
15: This year our rodeo is August 14th, 15th, and 16th at the Wycliffe Exhibition Grounds. I'm really excited this year. We're going to have some of the best competitors in the country, as well as we have Dennis Halstead coming back, the awesome rodeo clown, and I'm really excited for the trick rider we have coming, Shelby Pearson. She is amazing.
14: We have a reminder for people about how to get tickets.
15: Yeah, so tickets are only in person, sold at Top Crop. 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

0: 744 on 107.5 Today FM. Emergency Support Service volunteers have set up an Emergency Support Services reception center for people evacuated as a result of the Waite Creek fire. Those coming in from Tanda Creek, Wassa, in that area today, Lazy Lake. That reception center is at Parkland Middle School, and they'll be open from 10 till 3 today. And the Salvation Army will be serving breakfast, lunch, and dinner for evacuees at the Cranbrook Curling Club. Emergency Services supports are also therefore, those displaced from primary residences, and that includes support from accommodations, food, and incidentals there. Campers who have evacuated from campgrounds out in that fire area, you can park at Moore Athletic Park or at Western Financial Place here in Cranbrook. They've got lots of parking, and I'll go over there and check in a bit and see how they're making out, both there and at the curling rink. We had a note come in here about 25 minutes ago. The Lost Paradise Ranch, which is up at Stony Lake, they couldn't load all their cows, so they had to cut fences. If you live in the Meadowbrook area, please keep your eyes open for these Highland cows.
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If you missed Scott McGinnis on the air with us, MLA for Columbia River Rebel Stoke, talking, updating us on what he has on the fire frontier this morning. We'll get to him again after the 8 o'clock report coming up at the top of the hour. And as much local information as we can pass along for you here today. We've had a busy morning.

0: 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We'll break away to the network here at 8 o'clock, and then I'll come back on right after and get you caught up with what I've got that's current.
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0: Yeah, so to the network after Young Leo, and then I'll come back on right after. We'll get caught up, and I'll also, we'll get MLA Scott McGinnis back on the air with us again as well.

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1: I'm Kate Brown. An evacuation order remains in effect for parts of the East Kootenay as the Waite Creek wildfire continues to grow. The regional district of East Kootenay says about 972 homes, campsites and other properties in the Tartar Creek, Wassa Lake and Lazy Lake areas are under an evacuation order. An emergency support services reception centre is open at Parklands Middle School in Cranbrook, and evacuees are being asked to register there or online through emergency support services. Search and rescue crews are notifying residents in the affected areas. Highway 95A and a section of Highway 93 remain closed. People needing to relocate livestock or pets can reach out to Top Crop Garden Farm and Pet and the BCSPCA East Kootenay. Yard advisor for Top Crop, Thomas Pellerin, says they're here to help.
2: A lot of evac orders are in place, and we're hoping that if people need it, they know they can come here. We have it set up. We have straw, we have water, we have hay if needed. So we're hoping to have a nice, safe place for people to bring their animals in this time.
1: Meanwhile, firefighters have contained a separate wildfire south of Fairmont. Crews from the Fairmont and Windermere Fire Departments worked alongside BC Wildfire Services, responding to a one-hectare blaze on the northwest side of Columbia Lake. Officials say no structures were damaged as firefighters remained on site overnight to complete mop-up operations. In the East Kootenay, an evacuation alert has been issued for 30 properties in the Poplar Creek area, about 60 kilometres north of Caslow, due to the Poplar Creek wildfire. The regional district of Central Kootenay says residents do not need to leave yet, but should be prepared to evacuate on short notice if conditions change. The BC Wildfire Service says the lightning caused fire is estimated at 162 hectares, with crews and aircraft working to contain it. Officials are also reminding people to stay out of the restricted area around the fire unless they have authorisation. You can find more information on all these fires on our website. Water restrictions put in place after a water main break in Creston have been lifted. The break flooded part of the community early Saturday, damaging four homes after mud and sediment entered their basements. Crews have repaired the damaged water main and the town says emergency restrictions are no longer needed. However, regular Stage 1 water conservation measures remain in effect. Outdoor watering is only allowed between 7 p.m. and 10 a.m, although drip irrigation, watering cans and handheld hoses may be used at any time. The town says drinking water remains safe, but residents may notice a slight chlorine taste or odour for the next few days. The City of Fernie has received reports of dangerous log jams on the Elk River. City officials urge the public to use safety precautions when out enjoying time on the Elk River or any other waterways this long weekend. The city has provided some safety tips, including always wear life jackets and keep children close when near moving water. Nelson's ageing wastewater force main is one step closer to being replaced. More from Greg Nesteroff.
3: The city has secured $7 million through the federal and provincial Build Community Strong Fund. It'll use the money to replace the pipe that carries wastewater to the Grohmann Narrows treatment plant. The force main was installed in 1971 and has had several erosion-related leaks in recent years. The city says the replacement project will begin next year.
1: Four nine-week-old kittens were found in a grocery basket outside the BCSPCA East Kootenay Animal Care Centre last week. Staff say the kittens were clean, healthy and appeared well cared for. While grateful they were left somewhere safe, the BCA says pet overpopulation remains a major issue, with its Cranbrook location currently caring for 59 cats and kittens. The organisation is reminding anyone who needs to surrender a pet to contact the SPCA in advance so staff can prepare and provide the best possible care. Work begins late this summer or early fall on the next steps in the Roslyn Museum's long-term renewal. It includes an immersion above-ground mining experience. Collections manager Sarah Wright says it'll have a hands-on component.
4: So you'll be able to see how heavy one of the drills is. You'll be able to make an explosion of sorts happen to kind of get the experience of blasting. You'll be able to maybe hunt for some fluorescent minerals throughout the exhibit. We're still trying to figure out all the bits and pieces, but hopefully be a lot more interactive.
1: And you'll pay 3% more to use Trails rec fees starting in September. Council has approved this year's increase, which is a little higher than normal. City staff say that reflects wage increases of the last few years. City Council still needs to adopt the increase.
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6: Just coming up on 8:05 and a check on sports. The Toronto Blue Jays were 5-1 winners over the St. Louis Cardinals. They're set to meet again at 11:30 this morning to finish off their three-game series. Ball players up with us this morning. The Cranbrook U11 Bandits hosting the provincial championship at Confederation Park. The semifinal game is set to get going here at 9:30 and 10 this morning. And the medal games go at 1:30 and 2. In the CFL, it was the Calgary Stampeders with a 45-20 win. That's 44-20 win over Hamilton. And in Edmonton, the Saskatchewan Roughriders 28-26 win over the Elks. In Major League Soccer, the Vancouver Whitecaps played LAFC to a 1-1 draw in California yesterday. So the satellite forecast from Environment Canada, sunshine high 23 with a low 10, a little bit cooler, which is good, 24 tomorrow. We won't get back to the 30s until Thursday of next week, so we're hoping that's going to help with the firefighting out there today. Currently here in downtown Cranbrook, the sun is up. There's some high haze. We've got an air quality advisory in effect at a yellow at this point. If it's not orange, we're okay. It's currently 15 degrees, a south-southeasterly breeze at 8K, so we're relatively calm out there today. Checking in with Canadian Rockies International Airport earlier, our first flight got away on schedule, and of course, there was concern with that walkout with the flight attendants with WestJet, but that first flight was a WestJet flight, and it did get away early, actually, to Calgary just a while ago. We're just coming up on 8:06. We're going to catch up with Columbia River Revelstoke MLA Scott McGinnis, and he'll update us on the fire information that he has this morning, and we'll update you more on what's been happening locally, both with the Salvation Army, who are going to be serving breakfast, lunch, and dinner at the Curling Center for those evacuated from the White Creek Fire, and some more coming.

0: Watermelon sugar. It's 8:09 on 107.5 Today FM on this Sunday, August the 2nd. The air quality, really, all things considered, not that bad in Cranbrook, but there's a lot to take care of today for those evacuees on their way in or have already made their way in from the wee hours or late last night in from Tata Creek, Wausau, or the Lazy Lake area. Catching up earlier, we talked with MLA for Columbia River Revelstoke, Scott McGinnis, here about 45 minutes ago.
1: I do have a couple of contacts that live in the region who have stayed behind at their home, and it looks like the fire is still burning pretty strongly and in parts has made its way to the highway. I think the biggest risk here with this fire is that it does, in fact, cross the highway, make its way down to the Kootenay River, and then that could be a challenge. So obviously, we've been in this situation in the region just a few short days ago with some serious fires up the St. Mary Valley and behind us in Matthew Creek. Yeah, big hand to BC Wildfire Service and the regional district who are really doing everything they can to keep people safe, ensure that people can get out of there quickly. But again, if you live in Tata Creek, Wausau, Lazy Lake, you need to get out of that area, find shelter in a safe location.
0: Really good. And some of those, of course, evacuees are going to Parkland Middle School here in Cranbrook. Scott, I don't know if you've been made aware, the Salvation Army here locally are having a breakfast this morning over at the Cranbrook Curling Center for evacuees that have come this way. There's a lot of loose ends, and I was mentioning before going on, we had a call from residents in the Lost Paradise Ranch area at Stony Lake. They couldn't load their cows, so they cut fences. So we're asking people in the Meadowbrook area to watch for Highland cows if they're in that zone. And there's just so much going on when a fire is happening and moving in so quickly, isn't there?
1: Yeah, and that's been the biggest challenge, Dennis, with this fire is, obviously we had very, very gusty winds yesterday afternoon and evening. This was a very fluid situation, and this fire spread very quickly. Quite a sense of anxiety and, in certain cases, panic for people that have to leave. I know the authorities at the regional district are doing everything they can to keep people updated on the situation. But, I mean, this is a real sign that our community comes together and helps each other. That's great to hear that we have a pancake breakfast happening by the Salvation Army down in Cranbrook. These are the kind of things that we do for each other here in the East Kootenay when we need it.
0: Thank you. Columbia River Revelstoke MLA Scott McGinnis speaking with us here about 50 minutes ago. And he will be in touch with us again later. We with him, whatever breaks here. It's 8:12. Here's Avril Lavigne on 107.5 Today FM.

0: That's Avril Lavigne on 107.5 Today FM. Full coverage continues here from our wildfires and those evacuees that are maybe on their way in or making their way this direction or hopefully got in here last night if time would allow them. People were definitely on the move here today. We were checking some of the other fires out there on the Tower Creek fires, and that's where we had all the ignition burns earlier this week. The wind drove that one up, but it went upslope and it grew away from the evacuation alert area. And of course, that alert's been in place for maybe 2 weeks now in the St. Mary Lake area. So the winds are blowing the right direction there. And very much the same in the Matthew Creek area, which was, of course, the fire that had everybody on evacuation alert in Kimberley earlier. So there's definitely some progress being made in those areas, and the wind helping in those cases definitely didn't, though, down for Tata Creek, Wassa, and Lazy Lake. And the Fairmont area south of Coyes on the northwest side of Columbia Lake, that fire is contained, and they also got full containment on that Skookumchuck Creek fire yesterday as well. I'll give you a full update here at 8:30, just with the incoming information for you here today. It's 8:16 on the clock now, if you're just getting up with us on a Sunday, August the 2nd. And also following along with Canadian Rockies International Airport today with some of the job action announced by WestJet and the flight attendants there. It didn't make any difference at our 6:25 flight this morning. The WestJet flight did get away to Calgary. It's landed on the other side already. It was, they got it out early even.
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0: It's 8:23 on 107.5 Today FM. If you're near the curling rink, there's probably some activity there. Thank you, Salvation Army. They are serving up lunch, dinner, and a nice breakfast here this morning for those evacuees that have come in from the wildfire out at Tata Creek, Lazy Lake, and Wassa here this morning. We will get caught up on that here in about 8 minutes. We'll get back to that with a full report for you and for those that have been keeping tabs on what they see out there today. I want to thank Columbia River Revelstoke MLA Scott McGinnis for joining us live here about an hour ago. You just heard the playback on that one, and as he was mentioning, they're watching very closely on how the fires affect highway travel, and of course we did have those closures. We'll get updated on that as well, and trying to get containment on the major fire. Of course, is the Waite fire, and that's the one that exploded yesterday. It actually started about 12 kilometers east of Kimberley, so that's where that one got going. The good news from yesterday, though, is the wind was working in the right direction on the Tower Creek fires, and which are the ones they had the ignition burns on this week. And then, of course, the Matthew Creek fire, and that one was also pushed the right way yesterday as far as the winds go. Some of our listeners in Kimberley are saying there's a little bit more breeze there this hour, so that's what we've got for you. I had an interview set up here, and I want to go with it because Jackson's made the trip in to see us here today. I kind of a mad scramble morning. Jackson Bowen is originally from Cranbrook, and he's trying to start a senior hockey effort named the Cranbrook Royals. Good morning. How are you?
1: Yeah, good. How are you?
0: Fine, thank you. Tell us what's bringing this on. You want to have senior hockey here in Cranbrook?
1: Yeah, so we've talked about it for the last few years. There's been a pretty good group of us, about five or six guys. Actually, the Bucks assistant coach, Brock Sawyer, kind of brought it on to us. He played senior and had a little bit of history with it. So he got the idea and started pushing it a little harder, and we started talking to BC Hockey about things and kind of made it a reality in the last couple of weeks.
0: What a great idea. And the fact is, after 21 years old, people that want to play competitive, they really have nowhere to go. Well, they go to rec leagues and everything, but they still want to play contact and play the real game. So can you get enough players? How's your roster now?
1: Yeah, I think we've got a pretty good core group of guys. Still trying to convince some of the older guys and seeing if they're allowed to play with families and stuff like that. Lots of part-time workers with shift workers at the mines and stuff, but I think we have a pretty good group of local guys, and we're going to try to keep it as local as we can.
0: There's no circuit, or is there a circuit? Like, are you going to play exhibition games in this first year then, Jackson?
1: We're for sure going to play Roslyn. We've had pretty good talks with them. We've had talks with Quinnell about them coming down as well. Kind of see where it goes, but we're going to try to play our 6 to 8 games and then hopefully qualify for provincials for the Koi Cup.
0: You've got an arm in a cast right now. You won't be playing very. What happened here?
1: Just previous injuries, playing hockey.
0: I see.
1: Finally getting healed up, though. So.
0: How many ex-juniors do we have? There's got to be a lot coming out of the rec league that would like to play in this league, then.
1: I would say there's probably 20 or 30 at least. Kids that have aged out of college or aged out of junior and didn't want to go to school, started the work life, but yeah.
0: Really good. Do you have uniforms and everything yet?
1: They're on the way. We're actually going to do a reveal on them this week. They'll kind of pay a little bit of to the heritage of the Royals, and we're going to try to go back with the purple and yellow for the colors.
0: Good luck with what you're doing. What do you need from the public right now? You're looking for some volunteers, then?
1: Yeah, we've started reaching out for volunteers, sponsors as well. Toyota's been really good to us with Brady and the group down there, Trevor. So they're actually

be a part of an effort to bring senior hockey into Cranbrook, and they're going with some history, going with the Cranbrook Royals. If you go back to the old WIHL, there's talent here, and I'm sure for listeners that are outside of the immediate Cranbrook area, if you want to play competitive hockey, still full out, check in with the Cranbrook Royals. Is that ever cool? Jackson Bowen joining us live here this morning. More Fire coverage after Brian Adams.

0: It's 8:32 on 107.5 Today FM, the East Kootenays playlist. Our fire coverage continues here this morning on a Sunday, August the 2nd. Try and bring you as much comfort as we can here today for people that have been coming in from Lazy Lake, Wassa, Tata Creek after the fire yesterday. Get you all caught up here. Winds and dry conditions had people scrambling to get out of the evacuation area yesterday afternoon. A property owner talked to us at 4 o'clock this morning from Wassa and is saying, you know, this isn't the first time.
1: I've been on alert for probably 5 of the last 7 or 8 years, and, you know, we've had to move a lot.

0: animals for lots of people over the years, and you know, it's never lots of fun, but boy, this one was fast, and this one's big. Everyone needs to say a prayer.
1: And as far as animals go, Lost Paradise Ranch at Stony Lake couldn't load all the cows, so they had to cut fences. We're asking listeners in the Meadowbrook area to please keep a watch out for these Highland cows around Meadowbrook here today. Now, as far as this Waite Creek fire was discovered yesterday, and of course the winds whipped that one up, and by evening it had grown very quickly to an estimated 160 hectares at the time, so the tactical evacuations were taken in that area. Search and rescue got to all the homes. They were going door to door. Tata Creek, Wasad, Lazy Lake, and as we'd heard earlier, RCMP were a big help in that area as well. Highway 95 and Highway 93 closures in that area. Time of reopening, we're still waiting on that. Full reopening anyway. As far as the reception center for evacuees, it's set up at Parkland Middle School here in Cranbrook, and they'll be open from 10 till 3. And in between time, we're hearing from the Salvation Army this morning. They're serving breakfast today at the Cranbrook Curling Club, and they'll be serving lunch and dinner a little bit later for evacuees as well. And for any evacuees with no accommodations, group lodging is also available on site 24/7. So lots of help here coming in from the Salvation Army and others as well. Now, some of the fires they made progress on, big progress really. In the Skookumchuck Creek area yesterday, a fire came up there fairly quickly, and it was being held, so it's not expected to grow over the current boundary line. So good news from the Skookumchuck Creek area, that one is held. We also heard from the Fairmont area south of Coys on the north side of Columbia Lake. That fire is in full containment as well. 12 members of Fairmont and Windermere fire departments got out on that one. Now, the Matthew Creek fire, which was the one that had Kimberley on evacuation alert here a week and a half, 2 weeks ago, high winds there caused moderate growth on that fire. The new growth happened to the back of the drainage area away from Kimberley, so that's good. And the excursion on the south flank has a combination of ground crews and heavy equipment and helicopters responding in that area. Now, looking up toward Tower Creek, and that's where the ignition burns were this week, both the Tower Creek fires in that area, they experienced wind-driven upslope growth. So again, going upslope, so the wind was blowing in the right direction there. That fire remains within its predetermined boundaries. And that being said, the evacuation alert there remains in effect for those 66 properties in the St. Mary Lake area. So for Tower Creek and for Matthew Creek fires up outside of Kimberley, the wind was blowing the right direction yesterday, blowing those fires up. Now, looking out towards South Country, northwest of Kukanoosa Bridge and the RDEK boat launch in that area, BC wildfire crews and aviation responded in that area yesterday, and that one was handled very quickly. They were also 9 kilometers northeast of Grassmere at McGuire Creek yesterday, and at Calamity Creek about south of the Purcell Wilderness Conservancy. So those were a few of the fires that were happening out in South Country yesterday. Now, I want to get back to BC Hydro because they've been as busy as our firefighters out there. Thousands of customers from Skookumchuck North all the way to Golden without power. The situation there is the wildfire storm and the smoke from there has caused damage to the transmission and distribution system. So they've got to get that up and running to get full power to everywhere else, and we're waiting on a timeline on that one. As a result, though, of that power outage and with that transmission and system distribution without power there, Columbia Valley residents are being urged to limit all non-essential water use to ensure that each community's system's reservoirs have enough water as they're unable to fill them without power. This includes limiting all non-essential indoor and outdoor water use, including showering, dishwashing, laundry, etc., and until the power has been restored and the system has time to replenish. Now, in Holland Creek, residents there are being asked to limit everything going into the sewer system as the pumps in the lift station can't function without power. So if you're on the Holland Creek water sewer system, please limit all bathing, showering, and flushing, etc., and keep as little as possible from going down the drain. And again, that's at Holland Creek. Along with the fire information here this morning, we were checking in with Canadian Rockies International Airport first thing this morning with WestJet flight attendants walking off the job It didn't affect our first flight to Calgary. It made its way out early, in fact. The 625 flight got away to Calgary. It's already landed on the other side, and we'll stay close on there as well. Tristan Chernova is up with us early, our airport manager, confirming everything there. So dozens of flights were canceled, but not that first WestJet flight. The next flight out of our airport is at 9 o'clock, so just here in about 22 minutes. They're well into baggage checks, and that one is not a WestJet flight. It's on Pacific Coastal, so that one should be getting away okay this morning. So that's what's happening at our airport, along with our wildfire coverage here this morning as well. And as you may have heard with our network news, or as we told you about yesterday on the show and on Friday going into the weekend, reports of dangerous log jams on the Elk River. So if you're planning on floating, wear a life jacket, supervise kids, and avoid river swimming. Elk River, again, log jam concerns in that area. The Sunday morning sports scoreboard for McGibbon Auto and Truck Repair. The Toronto Blue Jays 5-1 winners yesterday over the St. Louis Cardinals. They're set to meet at a game this morning at 11:30 our time to finish off their three-game series. Local baseball, there's a lot of activity at Confederation Park already this morning. It's the semifinal round getting set to go. They've got one game starting at 9:30 in the semi and the other one at 10. And then the medal games go at 1:30 and 2 this afternoon. In the Canadian Football League up in Edmonton, the Saskatchewan Roughriders were 28-26 winners yesterday, and the Calgary Stampeders and Hamilton, yeah, the Stamps came away with a 44-20 win. Major League Soccer, the Vancouver Whitecaps played LAFC to a 1-1 draw yesterday in California. So the satellite forecast from Environment Canada today, with an air quality statement still in effect here, all things considered, the air quality not bad here in Cranbrook so far this morning, and we do have a couple of cooler days, so hopefully that's going to help in these firefights. Our forecast high today, 23, with a mix of sun and cloud with the overnight low 10. 24 for tomorrow's high, pretty much the same sky conditions. We'll be looking at sunshine on Tuesday and 27, Wednesday sunny and 29. We don't hit the 30s again till Thursday of next week. So again, hopefully the little bit of cooler weather is going to help out a little bit. Currently here in downtown Cranbrook, some haze, some sunshine, and 15 degrees at 8:39. Here's London Beat.

0: That's 823 from 107 Clive Today FM. Might make that 843 our time together here on a busy Sunday morning, as it has been. Lost Paradise Ranch at Stony Lake. They couldn't load all their cows, so they had to cut fences. If you live in the Meadowbrook area, please watch for these Highland cows.
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0: It's 8:50. This is 107.5 Today FM. Steve Russell getting set to take care of you here 9 until noon here this morning on a Sunday. Thanks again to everybody letting us know what they're seeing at the same times that we're working on all this together here, working through the fire that exploded yesterday out in Tata Creek Wassa, while evacuating everybody from that Waite Creek fire for Tata Creek Wassa and in the Lazy Lake area. Scott McGinnis, Columbia River Revelstoke MLA, was on with us earlier this morning.
1: I have a couple of contacts that live in the region who have stayed behind at their home, and it looks like the fire is still burning pretty strongly and in parts has made its way to the highway. I think the biggest risk here with this fire is that it does, in fact, cross the highway, make its way down to the Kootenay River, and then that could be a challenge. So obviously, we've been in this situation in the region just a few short days ago with some serious fires up the St. Mary Valley and behind us in Matthew Creek. Yeah, big hand to BC Wildfire Service and the regional district who are really doing everything they can to keep people safe, ensure that people can get over there quickly. But again, if you live in Tata Creek, Wassa, Lazy Lake, you need to get out of that area, find shelter in a safe location.
0: Really good. And some of those, of course, evacuees are going to Parkland Middle School here in Cranbrook. Scott, I don't know if you've been made aware, the Salvation Army here locally are having a breakfast this morning over at the Cranbrook Curling Center for evacuees that have come this way. There's a lot of loose ends, and I was mentioning before going on, we had a call from residents in the Lost Paradise Ranch area at Stony Lake. They couldn't load their cows, so they cut fences. So we're asking people in the Meadowbrook area to watch for Highland cows if they're in that zone. And there's just so much going on when a fire is happening and moving in so quickly, isn't there?
1: Yeah, and that's been the biggest challenge, Dennis, with this fire is, you know, obviously we had very, very gusty winds yesterday afternoon and evening. This was a very fluid situation, and this fire spread very quickly. Quite a sense of anxiety and, in certain cases, panic for people that have to leave. I know the authorities at the regional district are doing everything they can to keep people updated on the situation. But I mean, this is a real sign that our community comes together and helps each other. That's great to hear that we have a pancake breakfast happening by the Salvation Army down in Cranbrook. These are the kind of things that we do for each other here in the East Kootenay when we need it.
0: Well, that was at 7:15 this morning, so the status hasn't changed a whole lot on that. Thank you, MLA, for Columbia River Revelstoke, Scott McGinnis, for joining us earlier. I'm trying to make sure we get this note out to those that live in the Meadowbrook area today. If you see Highland breed cows out there, they got loose earlier. Well, not by choice. Lost Paradise Ranch at Stony Lake, they couldn't load all their cows, so they cut fences to let them go. So again, if you live in the Meadowbrook area, please watch for these Highland breed cows.
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0: Steve Russell is next. Have yourself a great Sunday. And again, thank you for all your helping hands here this morning as we go along here. I'll hand things over to Steve. 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

0: 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You two still haven't found what I'm looking for from the Joshua Tree album. Sam Roberts in there. Number two song of the week from Somber, Homewrecker off the top. You've got Steve keeping you company on this Sunday morning. And yeah, we're encountering the finals of the BC U11AA Provincial Baseball Championships going on at Confederation Park. 9:30, the semifinal gets underway. The other semifinal will go at 10 o'clock this morning, and then the bronze medal game at 1:30, and the gold medal game at 2 o'clock at Confederation Park. 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

0: 107.5 Today FM, Strumbellas and Spirits. You've got Steve Russell. Nice to have you around here on this Sunday morning. Continue to follow the story. Regional District of East Kootenai issuing evacuation orders last night. Tata Creek, Wassa Lake, Lazy Lake areas in relation to the Waite Creek wildfire. And that evacuation order covers approximately 972 dwellings in the Tata Creek, Wassa Lake, and Lazy Lake areas, including a number of campsites as well. And once again, more details on that, rdek.bc.ca. 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We've got Mary Ann's Trench on the way.
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0: 107.5 Today FM and online at myeastkootenaynow.com. Steve Russell with you here on this Sunday morning. And yes, what a night it was. Expanded evacuation orders for Tata Creek, Wausau, Lazy Lake area as well. They set up a reception area at Parkland Middle School as well. And evacuation of campers as well to Moyer Park and Western Financial Place. The parking lots last night as well. Search and rescue completed notification where they had started at Tata Creek, worked their way through Wausau and Lazy Lake, close to 1,000 properties in that area. A property owner in Wausau spoke of rushing to get her animals and themselves out and spoke to Today FM just after 4 o'clock this morning. Here's what she had to say.
1: We literally had, 30 minutes to get Pat. Like, we didn't really have an alert. We went from 0 to 100. Like, it was crazy. All of Wausau was being evacuated, Tata Creek. So lo and behold, we had 4 horses and a 3-horse trailer. So our son-in-law flew out, neighbors and everyone. We could see everyone loading horses and to Wycliffe with everything. And when we came out, I can't say enough good things about BC Wildfire, the crews. We had RCMP at our doors. We had lights. There was a ton of them on the ground there. When we came out and hit the highway, just by the Wausau hardware store, and looked across, all you could see was a wall of flames for as far as you could see.
0: The other big issue was people moving their animals overnight as well. Jason Cavan speaking with Top Crop and the initiative that they got underway last night as well.
2: So we're setting up as many of the panels as we can into little corrals. We can adjust them as needed. But we know a lot of evac orders are in place, and we're hoping that if people need it, they know they can come here.
0: And BC Hydro crews have been working through the night as well, the Wausau-Tata Creek area as well. Further north, outages, Highway 95, several locations between Radium and Golden, working on the situation there. And some of the other fires going on, Skookumchuck Creek further north in the Coyes area near Fairmont as well, out in the South Country as well. Fire crews with support from the air working on a fire northwest of the Kookanoosa Bridge. Of course, the latest on what's going on with evacuation orders and that sort of thing, rdek.bc.ca, myeastkootenaynow.com, and further updates on our 107.5 Today FM CFSM Facebook page.
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107.5 Today FM. In regards to what's going on with the evacuation orders due to wildfires in the area, also dealing with power outages in the Columbia Valley, and thousands of customers from Skookumchuck North all the way to Golden still without power here this morning. BC Hydro crews frantically working on that situation. And then, of course, we've got highway closures going on, Highway 93 and Highway 95 closed due to the wildfire evacuation as well. We'll continue to follow the story, myeScootyNow.com. 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

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Good morning. You've got Steve Russell and the Cranbrook U11 Bandits hosting the provincial championship and provincial baseball championships going on at Confederation Park. Semifinal games are now underway. Oceanside Reds taking on North Shore Lions this morning, and Cloverdale Spurs taking on the Duncan Dodgers. The medal games will go at 1:30 and 2 o'clock this afternoon over at Confederation Park. Here's Sheik and Good Times, 107.5 Today FM.

0: 107.5 Today FM, Nickelback, and Someday, Charlotte Cardin from the Top 10. Number 6 song this week in The Way We Touch. Good morning. You've got Steve Russell keeping you company here. A quarter after 10 here. Expanded evacuation orders, of course, took place last night. Tata Creek, Wausau, Lazy Lake area, and certainly close to 1,000 properties evacuated as the Waite Creek wildfire continues to grow. We continue to follow that story, and we had a chance to talk to a property owner in Wausau just after 4 o'clock this morning. Here's what she had to say.
1: I've been on alert for probably 5 of the last 7 or 8 years, and you know, we've had to move lots of animals for lots of people over the years, and you know, it's never lots of fun, but boy, this one was fast and this one's big. Everyone needs to say a prayer.
0: All right, BC Hydro crews as well working on power outages this morning as they continue getting a handle on what's going on there and continuing to action some other wildfires in the area as well. Skookumchuck Creek further north in the Coise area near Fairmont as well, out in the South Country as well, actioning a fire northwest of the Kookanoosa Bridge. We'll continue to follow these stories and, of course, online at myeastkootenaynow.com.
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107.5 Today FM. Well, certainly some good news in regards to actioning wildfires locally. The weather is maybe cooperating a little bit. Cooler temps here over the next couple of days. Mix of sun and cloud today. The only downside is still dealing with fairly severe wind gusts, 20 to 40 K. Highs today topping out at 23 degrees. Overnight tonight, low down to 10. On the way tomorrow, sunshine with local smoke as well, obviously, with what's going on. 24 for a high on holiday Monday. Back to work on Tuesday. A little bit warmer, sunny and a high of 27, and then climbing above that Wednesday, Thursday, temperatures between 29 and 32 degrees. And actually, later in the week, next Friday, we should get as warm as 33 degrees. So a little bit of time here, hopefully, to get ahead of the situation with the wildfires as the temperatures remain cool for the next couple of days. Currently this morning, we've got sunshine. We're sitting at 18 degrees. Gwen Stefani and No Doubt Spiderwebs, 107.5 Today FM.

0: 107.5 Today FM, Alessia Cara and Dead Man. You've got Steve Russell keeping you company on this Sunday. Of course, updating you on the situation with wildfires locally. You can find the latest information, MyEastKootenayNow.com. 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

0: 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You've got Steve Russell keeping you company here on a Sunday morning. Every Thursday it is Summer Sounds put on by Kootenai Music Collective. What a great way to spend a Thursday night listening to live music in the park. And you can check it out. We're doing it right through to the end of August, downtown Rotary Park in Cranbrook. Food trucks, Fisher Peak Brewing Company on high hand as well. Everything gets rolling at 6 p.m. on Thursday night. And this Thursday, it's Velvet Vixen and Dave McCann hitting at the stage for Summer Sound.
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0: 107.5 Today FM, there's the Weekend in Cry for Me. Tyler Shaw, Sabrina Carpenter, and Amy Winehouse in there as well. You've got Steve Russell, we've got Mark Nichols taking over the morning show, and he's going to be on the air for you Tuesday morning, giving you a shot at winning $187. The secret sound, our last jackpot was well over $2,400, I believe, so who knows where this one is going to go, but we'll give it a go coming up on Tuesday, 187, your chance to win that just after the 7:30 news, a presentation of Great Canadian Liquor Warehouse.
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0: 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You've got Steve Russell, but not for much longer. Going to turn things over to Ricky Tyler coming up after 12 noon. We'll get an update from Lane Gallant and the MyEastKootenayNow.com newsroom at 12 noon today. So enjoy the rest of your long weekend, to be sure. 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In fact, the bronze medal game will go at 1:30 this afternoon. Gold medal game at 2 o'clock. And our coverage brought to you by New Dawn Developments.
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1: Good afternoon. I'm Lynn Gallant. An evacuation order remains in effect for parts of the East Kootenay as the Wade Creek wildfire continues to grow. The Regional District of East Kootenay says about 972 homes, campsites, and other properties in the Tata Creek, Wassa Lake, and Lazy Lake areas are under evacuation order. An emergency support services reception center is open at Parkland Middle School in Cranbrook, and evacuees are being asked to register there or online for emergency support services. Search and rescue crews are notifying residents in the affected communities. Highway 95A and a section of Highway 93 remain closed. People needing to relocate livestock or pets can reach out to Top Crop Garden Farm and Pet and the BC SPCA East Kootenay. Thomas Pilarin, yard supervisor for Top Crop.
2: A lot of evac orders are in place, and we're hoping that if people need it, they know they can come here. We have it set up. We have straw, we have water, we have hay if needed. So we're hoping to have a nice safe place for people to bring their animals in this time.
1: Meanwhile, firefighters have contained a separate wildfire south of Fairmont. Crews from the Fairmont and Windermere Fire Departments working alongside the BC Wildfire Service responded to the one-hectare blaze on the northwest side of Columbia Lake. Officials say no structures were damaged and the firefighters will remain on scene overnight to complete mop-up operations. The BC Wildfire Service continues to provide updates on both fires as conditions remain hot, dry, and windy. You can find more information on our website and we will continue to bring you updates as they come in. An evacuation alert has been issued for 30 properties in the Poplar Creek area about 68 kilometers north of Caslow due to the Poplar Creek wildfire. The Regional District of Central Kootenay says residents do not need to leave yet, but should be prepared to evacuate on short notice if conditions change. The BC Wildfire Service says the lightning-caused fire is estimated at 162 hectares, with crews and aircraft working to contain it. Officials are also reminding people to stay out of the restricted area around the fire unless they have authorization. Water restrictions put in place after a water main break in Creston have been lifted. The break flooded part of the community early Saturday, damaging four homes after mud and sediment entered their basements. Crews have repaired the damaged water main, and the town says emergency restrictions are no longer needed. However, regular Stage 1 water conservation measures remain in effect. Outdoor watering is only allowed between 7 p.m. and 10 a.m., although drip irrigation, watering cans, and handheld hoses may be used at any time. The town says drinking water remains safe, but residents may notice a slight chlorine taste or odor for the next few days. The city of Fernie has reports of dangerous log jams on the Elk River near Fernie. City officials urge the public to use safety precautions when out enjoying time on the Elk River or any other waterways. The city has provided some safety tips for those recreating on waterways or those planning to go on the Elk River this long weekend. Reminders include always wearing a life jacket and keeping children close when near moving water. More tips for water safety can be found on our website. Nelson's aging wastewater force main is one step closer to being replaced. More from Greg Nesteroff.
3: The city has secured $7 million through the federal and provincial Build Community Strong Fund. It'll use the money to replace the pipe that carries wastewater to the Grohmann Narrows treatment plant. The force main was installed in 1971 and has had several erosion-related leaks in recent years. The city says the replacement project will begin next year.
1: Four nine-week-old kittens were found in a grocery basket outside the BC SPCA East Kootenay Animal Care Center on July 23rd. Staff say the kittens were clean, healthy, and appeared well cared for. While they're grateful they were left somewhere safe, the SPCA says pet overpopulation remains a major issue, with its Cranbrook location currently caring for 59 cats and kittens alone. The organization is reminding anyone who needs to surrender a pet to contact the SPCA in advance so staff can prepare and provide the best possible care. Work begins late this summer or early fall on the next steps in the Rosslyn Museum's long-term renewal. It includes an immersive above-ground mining experience. Collections manager Sarah Wright says it'll have a hands-on component.
4: So you'll be able to see how heavy one of the drills is. You'll be able to make an explosion of sorts happen to kind of get the experience of blasting. You'll be able to maybe hunt for some fluorescent minerals throughout the exhibit. We're still trying to figure out all the bits and pieces, but hopefully be a lot more interactive.
1: It's meant to replace the mine tour that stopped operating over 15 years ago. Other parts of the project include a new atrium entrance and theater. And you'll pay 3% more to use Trails Rec facilities starting in September. Council has approved this year's increase, which is a little higher than normal. City staff say that reflects wage increases of the last few years. City Council still needs to adopt the increase. In sports, Kevin Gausman was always going to make at least one more start for the Toronto Blue Jays. In the final season of his five-year contract with the Blue Jays, Gausman is considered to be one of Toronto's most valuable trade candidates ahead of Monday's 6 p.m. deadline. Gausman ranks in the top 10 in career Blue Jays starts, strikeouts, and earned run average, and was a crucial part of Toronto's rotation during its 2025 World Series run. The Blue Jays are finishing up their series with the St. Louis Cardinals right now at the Rogers Centre. Backup quarterback Tommy Stevens scored 3 touchdowns as the Saskatchewan Roughriders evened their season series with Edmonton, defeating the Elks 28-26 on Saturday. The Roughriders improved 5-2 and moved into sole position of second place in the CFL's West Division. Kyle Reyes continued Canada's judo medal haul at the Commonwealth Games with gold in the men's 100-kilogram weight class on the final day of competition. It's Canada's 4th gold and 7th medal overall in judo at Glasgow 2026. The Canadian men's and women's 4x100-meter relay teams both finished second in their respective finals on Saturday in Glasgow. And nearly a dozen Canadian athletes are going to be part of the chase to be the first ever champions of the Women's Pro Baseball League, which begins its inaugural season in the U.S. this weekend.
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1: Well, hey, how's it going? I'm Ricky Tyler. Thank you so much for joining me today. Hope you had a great weekend and that you're enjoying your weekend so far. Coming up on the show today, I've got a movie recommendation for you. Also, a great story about how it's never too late to learn something new. And I started my day today embarrassing a family member. Did I do it on purpose? You bet I did. We'll talk embarrassing family members today and more. Stick around.
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8: It's Jason talking today with Savannah Nadeau, and she is the area coordinator for Cranbrook Neighborhood Welcome. 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
1: Hey, how's it going? I'm Ricky Tyler. Glad you could be with me today. I hope you had a great week. Did you get up to anything good? I had a busy one for the most part, but I did catch up on a movie that I've been wanting to see for a long time. Springsteen, Deliver Me From Nowhere. I wouldn't really call it a biopic. It's more of a true story about a moment in time. It follows Bruce Springsteen on the cusp of global superstardom as he struggles to reconcile the pressures of success with the ghosts of his past as he records the album Nebraska in the early 1980s. It stars Jeremy Allen White as Bruce Springsteen, who did his own singing in the movie, by the way, and he just gave an incredible performance. That is the sign of a good actor, when they can really pull you into believing they are the character they're portraying. And I did feel like I was watching a young Bruce Springsteen and not the guy from The Bear, you know? It was beautifully filmed too. Just amazing. If you have not seen it yet, I can't recommend it enough. Springsteen, Deliver Me From Nowhere is now available to view on Crave. If you've seen it, I'd love to know your thoughts. Send an email to the Ricky Tyler Show at vistaradio.ca.
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1: Hey there, I'm Ricky Tyler. Thank you so much for being with me today. Have you seen Christopher Nolan's new epic blockbuster, The Odyssey? It's on track to surpass $1 billion worldwide, and probably fairly quickly. It made over $700 million in just 12 days. That is pretty incredible. Did you know that the movie has a really cool Canadian connection? While Matt Damon is rightfully getting accolades for his performance as Odysseus, his 4'5" female stunt double deserves praise too. Devon Dalton was born in Vancouver. She's a stunt performer, an actor, a motion capture artist, a voice actor, and a dancer. And her size was one of the key characteristics that landed her the role. She's prominently featured in the battle scene with the giant armor-clad Lastragonians, and so being under 5 feet tall allowed for some forced perspective movie-making magic that gave the already massive 7-foot-tall cast members under the armor to look even bigger. A scene from the battle featuring Dalton was used as one of the movie posters as well. I'm sure everybody believes it depicts Damon, but note that is Dalton retreating from the Lastragonians in the poster. Matt Damon recently praised her performance while out promoting the film, saying that she put in a lot of hard work and she had the greatest arms he'd ever seen. Dalton has appeared in more than 60 films, including 2011's Rise of the Planet of the Apes, last year's mega hit Weapons, The Last of Us, and Thunderbolts. In a recent interview with the New York Post, Dalton said, quote, "Opportunities like this come from building trust and having a strong reputation in the industry. It doesn't just happen overnight. It takes so long, and I spent my entire career preparing for this." Yeah, good for her.
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1: Hey, Ricky Tyler with you today. Thank you so much for hanging out. And this amazing story comes from China, where a senior who only just learned to swim after retiring saved a drowning man half her age. 71-year-old Liu Defang remembers chatting with her friends out one day near a bridge in her hometown when suddenly she heard someone shout that a man had fallen into the water. Miss Liu, who had only learned how to swim a few years earlier after retiring from her job, wasted no time getting into the water to try to save the drowning man. Someone quickly found a rigid life preserver and threw it to her, and she used that to reach the guy and managed to pull him out of the water. Afterwards, she quietly slipped away. She didn't want any fanfare or accolades, but local police wanted to know who the Good Samaritan was, so they released local traffic cameras and other surveillance footage of the ordeal on social media, hoping someone would recognize the rescuer. The video went viral on Chinese social platforms, with hundreds commending her in the comment sections. Liu hadn't even told her family about what happened because she said, quote, "I feared that they would worry about me." She is a hero, whether she wants to admit it or not, and it's a great reminder that it's never too late to learn something new.
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1: Hey there, I'm Ricky Tyler. Thank you so much for tuning in today. Well, this is happy news. Canada's sweetheart, Michael J. Fox, will receive one of the Television Academy's biggest honors, the Bob Hope Humanitarian Award, at this year's Emmys. The Academy says the award is in recognition of his transformative contributions to Parkinson's disease research and advocacy. Fox Foundation has raised over $2.5 billion for Parkinson's research. It is now the largest nonprofit funder of Parkinson's research in the entire world. Amazing. MJF is already an Emmy nominee this year in the Outstanding Guest Actor in a Comedy Series category for his role on Apple TV's Shrinking. The 78th Emmy Awards air on September 14th. Good for him. So deserving.
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1: Hey there, I'm Ricky Tyler. Thank you so much for being with me today. Exciting news for Marvel fans. Oscar winner Ryan Coogler is coming back to Wakanda. The Sinners director will head up Marvel's Black Panther 3. The movie will feature rising star David Johnson from Alien Romulus and Stephen King's The Long Walk as the adult son of Chadwick Boseman's T'Challa, who will inherit his father's mantle. Black Panther 3 is set to be released on December 15th of 2028. I can't think of a better guy for the role. He was amazing in Alien and The Long Walk. David Johnson, remember that name. He's going to be a big star.
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2: Hey, what's up? I'm Ricky Tyler. Thank you for being with me. And I think a lot of us have that one embarrassing family member. And I mean in a funny way. Like, they go out of their way, sometimes not even intentionally, to make you feel embarrassed. In my family, it's typically my dad, but he's always embarrassing in an unintentional way. Like, he's just a goof. But today, that family member was me. Was it intentional? Absolutely. Here's what happened. It's my mother's birthday today. She happens to be in Montreal right now. So before the show, I FaceTimed her. And when she picked up, she was in the hotel restaurant. It was jam-packed full of people. And I said, oh no, you're in the restaurant right now. And she said, yeah, do you want to call me later? I said, no. And I busted out the happy birthday song at the top of my lungs in the worst way possible. I'm not a good singer to begin with, but I went extra hard on the bad vocals. The whole restaurant heard it, and my mother was mortified. She is very susceptible to embarrassment, though. How about you? Do you have an embarrassing family member? Are you the embarrassing one, maybe? The family clown? I want to hear your stories today. Tell me about a time that a family member embarrassed you, or maybe that you embarrassed them. But make it funny. Send an email to the Ricky Tyler Show at vistaradio.ca.
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1: Hey there, I'm Ricky Tyler. Thank you so much for tuning in. Appreciate you hanging out with me today. Well, Disney has reportedly met with Macaulay Culkin about a new Home Alone movie. Last year, amid a tour celebrating the 35th anniversary of Home Alone, Macaulay shared an original idea he had for a sequel, saying, quote, "I'm either a widower or a divorcee, raising a kid and all that stuff. I'm working really hard and I'm not really paying enough attention, and the kid is kind of getting miffed at me, and then I get locked out. My son won't let me in, and he's the one setting traps for me. The house is some sort of metaphor for our relationship." Apparently, Disney took notice of Culkin's pitch and liked it enough to reportedly meet with the actor about bringing this idea to life. Okay, shut up and take my money. I think if they do it right, that could be really great.
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1: Good afternoon. I'm Lynn Gallant. An evacuation order remains in effect for parts of the East Kootenay as the Wade Creek wildfire continues to grow. The Regional District of East Kootenay says about 972 homes, campsites, and other properties in the Tata Creek, Wassa Lake, and Lazy Lake areas are under evacuation order. An Emergency Support Services Reception Center is open at Parkland Middle School in Cranbrook, and evacuees are being asked to register there or online for emergency support services. Search and rescue crews are notifying residents in the affected communities. Highway 95A and a section of Highway 93 remain closed. 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
2: A lot of evac orders are in place, and we're hoping that if people need it, they know they can come here. We have it set up. We have straw, we have water, we have hay if needed. So we're hoping to have a nice safe place for people to bring their animals in this time.
1: Meanwhile, firefighters have contained a separate wildfire south of Fairmont. Crews from the Fairmont and Windermere Fire Departments working alongside the BC Wildfire Service responded to the one-hectare blaze on the northwest side of Columbia Lake. Officials say no structures were damaged and the firefighters will remain on scene overnight to complete mop-up operations. The BC Wildfire Service continues to provide updates on both fires as conditions remain hot, dry, and windy. You can find more information on our website and we will continue to bring you updates as they come in. An evacuation alert has been issued for 30 properties in the Poplar Creek area about 60 kilometers north of Caslow due to the Poplar Creek wildfire. The Regional District of Central Kootenay says residents do not need to leave yet, but should be prepared to evacuate on short notice if conditions change. The BC Wildfire Service says the lightning-caused fire is estimated at 162 hectares, with crews and aircraft working to contain it. Officials are also reminding people to stay out of the restricted area around the fire unless they have authorization. The BC Wildfire Service has issued an area restriction for the Calamity Creek area due to the Calamity Creek wildfire. The fire is estimated at 106 hectares and located 39 kilometers northwest of Kimberley. The restriction is effective immediately and will be in place until October 15th unless rescinded earlier. Failing to comply with the order could result in a violation ticket of $1,150. To see a map of the affected area, visit our website. The BC Wildfire Service has also issued an area restriction around the Poplar Creek wildfire northwest of Meadow Creek. The fire is estimated at 53 hectares. The restriction covers nearby Crown land to protect the public and emergency crews while firefighters respond. Officials said access to private property is still allowed. The restriction remains in effect until August 15th unless lifted sooner. Warm, dry weather is continuing to reduce inflows to Kootenay Lake. The International Kootenay Lake Board of Control says above-average temperatures and below-average precipitation have led to lower water levels across the basin. Despite the dry conditions, the board says the lake remains within operating limits set by the International Joint Commission. Officials say the lake level at the Nelson Gauge dropped below its summer operating threshold on July 8th and must remain below that level until August 31st under the order. If you live along Kootenay Lake or simply care about protecting its shoreline, a series of free workshops is coming to communities around the lake this August and September. The Friends of Kootenay Lake Stewardship Society, in partnership with the Kootenay Lake Partnership, will host sessions in Caslow, Harrop, Crawford Bay, Creston, and Nelson. Participants will learn about shoreline ecology and practical ways to help keep Kootenay Lake healthy. The workshops are free and open to everyone. You can find more information on our website. Canadian organizations are paying a record $7.1 million on average per data breach. That's according to the 2026 IBM Cost of Data Breach report. Officials say it's the highest level recorded since the study began. They also say the findings point to a shifting cyber risk landscape in Canada, where larger breaches, longer containment times, and growing threats to critical infrastructure are driving costs higher. However, organizations using AI and security automation experience significantly lower breach costs by an average $3.4 million and faster response times. The energy sector was Canada's highest cost industry for breaches, averaging $9.2 million per incident. Even if medical services aren't paid for directly, the Fraser Institute says a typical Canadian family of four will pay just over $21,000 for public health care insurance this year. Officials say Canadians pay a substantial amount of money for public health care through a variety of taxes. They say couples without dependent children will pay over $19,000, while it's over $6,400 for single Canadians. The think tank says since 1997, the first year the data has been available, the cost of public health care insurance for the average Canadian family increased 2.3 times as fast as the cost of food, 1.5 times as fast as the cost of housing, and 1.7 times as fast as the average income. And Ottawa's expanding online passport renewal to all eligible adult Canadians in Canada. The feds say they're removing the limit on how many people can renew their passports online and providing more Canadians with a convenient and secure option. Officials say Canadians can complete their passport renewal application online by submitting their application, photo, and payment digitally instead of mailing documents or visiting a Service Canada center. In-person and mail-in services will continue to be available for Canadians who choose or need them. Canadians applying for their passport outside Canada can do so by mail or by visiting a Government of Canada office abroad. In sports, Kevin Gausman was always going to make at least one more start for the Toronto Blue Jays. In the final season of his five-year contract with the Blue Jays, Gausman is considered to be one of Toronto's most valuable trade candidates ahead of Monday's 6 p.m. deadline. Gausman ranks in the top 10 in career Blue Jays starts, strikeouts, and earned run average, and was a crucial part of Toronto's rotation during its 2025 World Series run. The Blue Jays are finishing up their series with the St. Louis Cardinals right now at the Rogers Centre. Backup quarterback Tommy Stevens scored three touchdowns as the Saskatchewan Roughriders evened their season series with Edmonton, defeating the Elks 28-26 on Saturday. The Roughriders improved 5-2 and moved into sole position of second place in the CFL's West Division. Kyle Reyes continued Canada's judo medal haul at the Commonwealth Games with gold in the men's 100-kilogram weight class on the final day of competition. It's Canada's fourth gold and seventh medal overall in judo at Glasgow 2026. The Canadian men's and women's 4x100-meter relay teams both finished second in their respective finals on Saturday in Glasgow. And nearly a dozen Canadian athletes are going to be part of the chase to be the first-ever champions of the Women's Pro Baseball League, which begins its inaugural season in the U.S. this weekend.
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1: Hey there, I'm Ricky Tyler. Thanks for tuning in today. We're talking about embarrassing family members today. In my family, it's usually my father. He's embarrassing unintentionally, though, because he just does goofy stuff all the time, not realizing at all that he's being goofy. Today, though, I was the embarrassing one. I FaceTimed my mom this morning for her birthday. She happens to be in Montreal right now, and when she picked up, she was in a busy restaurant. So I scream sang happy birthday to her at the top of my lungs in the worst way that I possibly could. She was totally mortified. I wish I had recorded it because it was too good. People from other tables were turning around, and my mom is very quick to embarrassment, so it was awesome. I'm asking you to share a story about a time when a family member embarrassed you or you embarrassed them. Make it funny, though. This is a great one from Nat. She said, when I was a young teenager, my family was driving to Disneyland. We took the coast and visited Hearst Castle. Everyone had to walk and stay on the carpet runners or an alarm would go off. My dad and sisters and I were at the back of the group. My mom was up ahead. She is a real busybody and injects herself into others' business sometimes. We suddenly heard the alarms going off. I jokingly said that I bet mom caused it. Turned out I was right. She was so busy trying to stop others from walking off the carpet that she walked off of it herself. Serves your mom right for being a busybody. She said, I have many, many embarrassing stories with my family. I think we all do. That was a good one. Thanks, Nat. That's a good example of someone who's unintentionally embarrassing, like my dad, as opposed to somebody who goes out of their way to be embarrassing, like me. Keep those embarrassing family stories coming. Send an email to the Ricky Tyler Show at vistaradio.ca.
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1: Hey there, Ricky Tyler with you today. We are talking about embarrassing family members, or maybe we're the embarrassing ones. This morning I FaceTimed my mom for her birthday. She happens to be visiting Montreal right now, so when she picked up, she was in a busy restaurant. So I scream sang to her as loud as I could. People at other tables were turning around. It was glorious. Was she mortified? Absolutely she was. Very embarrassed. She's quick to embarrassment, my mom, though, so it's really easy. I'm asking you to tell me about a time when a family member embarrassed you or you embarrassed them. Make it funny. I heard from Victoria who said, my dad and I were at Yorkdale Mall when I was about 14 and the security alarm went off at a store and he yelled out, thief. And I let him know that I thought he said something else that starts with a Q. Oh my goodness. So he took it upon himself to yell that in a heavily populated mall, even when there were no alarms going off. Oh boy. Yeah, I would be like, I did not know this man. That's a good one. Thanks, Victoria. Keep your answers coming. Tell me about a time when a family member embarrassed you or you embarrassed them, but make it funny. Send an email to the Ricky Tyler Show at vistaradio.ca.
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1: Hey, how's it going? I'm Ricky Tyler. Thank you so much for being with me today. We are talking about embarrassing family members. That was me today. I FaceTimed my mother for her birthday and she was in a busy restaurant, so I busted out happy birthday as loud as I could in the worst singing voice possible. People in the restaurant were turning around. It was great. She was absolutely mortified. Today, I'm asking you to share your embarrassing family member stories, but make it funny. You know, I don't want the story of how your uncle embarrasses the whole family because he's in prison. You know, I'm looking for stuff like this one from Zara. She said, my dad messed with my first date when he came to pick me up by acting like a hard ass. He filled a whiskey bottle with tea, and when he answered the door, he chugged the whole thing while staring the guy down, and then he tried to break the bottle over his own head. We had to cancel the date to rush my dad to the hospital. Don't concuss yourself. This time became a running joke in the family once I was able to date again. Oh my goodness, that is crazy. Your dad is hardcore. Thank you for sharing, Zara. Keep your answers coming. Tell me about a time that a family member embarrassed you or that you embarrassed them. You can let me know in an email, the Ricky Tyler Show at vistaradio.ca.
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0: AFM.
1: Hey there, I'm Ricky Tyler. Thank you so much for spending part of your weekend with me. I really appreciate it. I'm going to get going in a moment, but we've been talking about embarrassing family members. Funny stories of a time where a family member embarrassed you, or maybe you embarrassed a family member. I'll leave you with one more before I go. I heard from Sarah, who said, it was my 16th birthday and my family went to a fancy Italian restaurant. The staff came over to sing happy birthday to me, and my dad started singing along loudly in a bad Italian opera kind of accent. We are not Italian. The staff was so stunned, they just stopped singing and walked away. The other customers around us laughed and applauded. I was mortified. I think the funniest part of that story is the staff just stopping and walking away. Wow. Thanks, Sarah. Keep your answers coming. I'll keep reading them. Tell me a funny story of a time that somebody in your family embarrassed you or that you embarrassed them. Send an email to the Ricky Tyler Show at vistaradio.ca. All right, that's it for me. Enjoy the rest of your weekend and have a fantastic week. I'll catch you right back here next weekend.
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